You talk.

0: Hello.
1: Good morning.
0: How is everybody on a Saturday morning? Welcome to the Riverside Breakfast Show. My name's Tom Pinks.
1: My name's Elise Schofield.
0: And we have a 2.5 hour odyssey for you until 10 a.m. We've got features today, haven't we?
1: We have. We've come organised and planned.
0: I've never been so organised in my life.
1: That was a one-off.
0: Yes.
1: Oh, yeah. I don't believe that.
0: We were just testing the waters last week. How are you?
1: I'm good. It's been a bit of a morning, hasn't it?
0: A bit of a morning, but we're here, what matters. And we're live in Southwest London. I, for the first time this week, Elise, slept under my duvet.
1: What?
0: I know.
1: Have you not been sleeping under your duvet?
0: It's been too hot, hasn't it?
1: Oh, see, I just have to sleep under my duvet and then I wake up all hot and bothered and I think, Well, I should have just opted for the sheet.
0: No, I it's been a luxury to sleep under the duvet recently. It's just been a very much on top of the duvet for the past 4 weeks. So I'm,
1: wow.
0: Do you know what? I'm feeling fresh, I'm feeling ready, I'm feeling hugged.
1: Oh, what a nice thought, feeling hugged. I think on that note, we'll play some music.
0: Let's do
1: what
0: it.
1: Do you think? I think we'll have a bit of U2 and Sweet Dreams.

0: It's 25 minutes past seven. You're listening with me, Elise Schofield.
1: And me, Tom Pinks. Hello.
0: Hello. We made it. We've started. Kind of a bit feel off kilter. Is that the phrase? Do you know what I mean? Feel a bit off kilter.
1: Yeah. Bit off balance.
0: Yeah. Off balance. Yeah. You know, when it all starts, not as you'd planned.
1: Yeah. But there's nothing like a bit of drama to wake up the system in the morning.
0: No, that's
1: it.
0: Definitely feel like, yeah, I've had half the day already.
1: Exactly. You don't need any coffees, any teas.
0: No.
1: You know, a bit of drama.
0: Gosh, I can't believe I've not had any coffee.
1: Get you. You're wide awake now.
0: Wide awake. I actually went to sleep pretty early last night, and I'm so proud of myself.
1: What time are you talking?
0: Well, like 10.
1: That's
0: I was
1: quite
0: in
1: early
0: bed to turn the light off at 9:30.
1: Wow.
0: I know, and it's still light outside, and I thought, for goodness sake. Yeah. I didn't experience the darkness though, because I went to sleep in the light and woke up in the light.
1: Yeah.
0: That's so I feel like, has darkness happened or not? When's
1: just,
0: darkness
1: it's like been, we've been living in the North Pole or something. It's
0: yeah,
1: just always light.
0: Do you think that's what it's like?
1: Yeah. What did you do in that half an hour before you went to bed? Did you turn the lights off half nine?
0: Yeah, and it was very bad. I was like, oh, just check my messages, have a bit of a scroll, and then you get distracted. And then before you know it, it's half an hour's gone.
1: Yeah.
0: And my books are there, so I should just read my book.
1: Hey, you're just like the rest of us.
0: I bet you're really organised, aren't you? Read
1: no,
0: your book.
1: I'm a message swiper.
0: Are you? Message swiper?
1: Well, I'm I will go through all of my messages that I got throughout the day just before I go to sleep, which probably isn't the healthiest thing to do. I should probably start with that in the morning.
0: No, yeah, that
1: lunchtime.
0: Doesn't sound like good for your brain.
1: Exactly. But we are here and we are fresh-faced and we are ready to give you the greatest radio show of your and our lives. Isn't that right?
0: Isn't that right?
1: I've massively overstated that, haven't
0: I? Yeah. I think so. But we'll get through it.
1: We will get through it. We have got a bunch of features coming up over the next 2.5 hours.
0: Tell
1: Can I tell you what
0: them.
1: We've got coming up?
0: Yeah, tell us about it.
1: Well, we
0: coming
1: have
0: up
1: got,
0: in the next hour.
1: Coming up in the next hour, we have probably something that we both need. It's called the Mindful Minute.
0: Ooh, lovely.
1: A chance for us to just relax, stretch, breathe, and sink into the day. We've got Desert Island Discs.
0: Ooh.
1: Very excited about that. I used to have a show here on Riverside Radio, and it was a very popular feature. And you, the listener, can take part in it. One of you listening right now might start the day with a free dessert.
0: Oh, look at that. What a way to start
1: what
0: your weekend.
1: What a way to start the weekend. Have you ever given away anything on this show before, Elise?
0: No, I haven't.
1: Wow.
0: Just my kindness and my joy.
1: And
0: so, yes,
1: an abundance.
0: I have.
1: Yeah.
0: That's it.
1: Yeah.
0: My laughter, my joy. What more do you need for
1: what
0: your
1: more
0: day?
1: Do you need? Okay, so we're going to scrap that feature because you're going to get Elise's joy
0: That's
1: instead.
0: It.
1: That's
0: okay? all you need. So a bit of me to wake you up.
1: Up for grabs. Elise's joy and warmth and kindness today. So it's all to play for. I'm going to keep the rest of the features hush hush for now.
0: I think so. Otherwise, you give it all away.
1: Exactly.
0: We could give away me as an alarm clock. Could you imagine? I could go wakey wakey.
1: I
0: morning.
1: Would like to. I would like a receipt with that.
0: Go record my voice and you could just wake up to my voice. Morning!
1: I feel like that would be good for a couple of days. But it's like your mum bursting into the room to open the curtains. It's, come on, come on.
0: Oh, do you remember that?
1: Nice for you to wake up.
0: My mum used to do like touch your feet or something. You know when they like tickle your feet?
1: Worst.
0: Or they come right in your face and they're like, morning! And oh no, it wasn't about that.
1: So I'm 35 now and whenever I go back to see my parents, they still do that.
0: No.
1: They still open the... So they do it very subtly. So they're like... they'll gently open the door. And they know that when you open the door, it makes a sound because the click, sort of the lock unclicks.
0: We understand.
1: And it's like, oh, sorry. Yeah, I didn't realise I did that. I was like, really? Yeah. 8 a.m. on a Sunday. Okay.
0: Oh,
1: yeah,
0: no.
1: Yeah. But
0: I think,
1: what
0: I think
1: a parent's
0: that's a bit
1: for,
0: too
1: hey?
0: Far.
1: Yeah.
0: So, I don't think for that.
1: In that regard, I will not have you as an alarm clock, but I can't speak on behalf of listeners.
0: I'm very sad. Well, if you don't want a bit of me to wake you up, then maybe you want a bit of this. It's Shattered Dreams.

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0: Morning. I think it's time for a bit of chill. Do you? I think we need a bit of a reset. There's been a lot going on this morning here at the studio. You may have noticed. We weren't here at seven, so we had a bit of technical issues. So I think we're here now. Yes. We're in a different studio, actually, which just feel a bit like a new day at work.
1: Yes, it does.
0: Do you feel a bit like that?
1: Yes, it's a promotion.
0: Yeah,
1: it's
0: promotion.
1: And what is life without a few technical issues?
0: That's it. So I feel like we need a reset. So this is what we're going to call the Mindful Minute.
1: And it's a minute that will help you just melt into your Saturday, whether or not you have your own technical issues. And what we're going to do, and at least you have to join in with this, okay?
0: Well, you're going to talk us through it, aren't you?
1: I am.
0: In so this voice, I'm presuming.
1: In a very sultry, not somber, what do you call it? Sort of a warm, melting
0: sultry
1: voice.
0: Yeah, we'll go sultry. For melting.
1: Wait, I don't think sultry is a word, is it? Sultry means quite sexy.
0: It's
1: not a sexy thing. It's a nice thing, but it's not a sexy thing. So what we're going to do, we're just going to take a short moment. We're going to breathe through the nose, Elise. And we're going to breathe out through the mouth. And one more time, breathe in through the nose. And breathe out through the mouth. And you're going to roll your head in one big circle. If you're driving, please don't do this. Just one big circle. Please don't do this if you're driving. And then you're going to put one arm, any arm up above your head. And then you can put the other arm up. And then repeat after me.
0: Oh dear.
1: I didn't think you'd do that. I was trying to set you up. But thank you for the commitment. And
0: you're welcome.
1: Back to the mindful moment. And then
0: I've been a drama student, Tom. I'll get involved.
1: I underestimated you. And then one more breath through the nose. And one more out through the mouth. And one more blah.
0: Go on then.
1: There we go. How do you feel?
0: I think that's enough for the listeners.
1: Yes.
0: I do feel like I've got some of my energy out.
1: Good. Do you feel?
0: I was trying to breathe to the side of the mic because I didn't want anyone to get.
1: I didn't think about that. I went full face on into the microphone,
0: you did,
1: so everyone's just got my morning breath. Do you feel quite sultry?
0: I didn't feel sultry. No,
1: feel
0: I'm not
1: sultry.
0: Sure that was the right description.
1: No, it's early. Yeah.
0: I can't believe you didn't think I'd do the bleh.
1: I know. Maybe the listeners even did it with me. Maybe. Underestimated the listeners.
0: Yeah.
1: Do you feel more relaxed?
0: I hope if someone was out and about, like in Tesco's, that they joined in.
1: Yes.
0: Next to the milk. Bleh! Ooh, milk.
1: Can you
0: imagine? That would be good, wouldn't it?
1: We're at the checkouts. That's 29.99.
0: Sorry, are you okay? Bleh!
1: Anyway, we're going to stop. I'm going to stop doing that in front of the mic. That's enough blurs.
0: It's enough blurs. It's going to be a blurry day, I think.
1: So we're experimenting today with a few features. We're seeing what stays and what goes. Is it Keeper?
0: Ooh, I think we'll have a chat about that one.
1: Got a disciplinary meeting.
0: We'll have a chat about that one.
1: All right, okay.
0: I think play some time.

0: Train and Drops of Jupiter on Riverside Breakfast. You're listening with me, Elise Schofield, and...
1: me, Tom Pinks.
0: Ooh, it's all exciting.
2: Riverside Breakfast, love in Southwest London, Riverside.
0: So it's that time of the show where we're going to talk about food. Maybe it's a bit early, or we're going to talk ahead to food, because coming up after 8 o'clock, we have... tell us all, Tom.
1: Well, our next feature. So just so you know, the Mindful Minute is in the bin. Elise had a quiet word with me while the songs were playing and said, we're never doing that feature again. Either the feature gets out or you get out.
0: Tom, don't be so dramatic.
1: So, and she did urge me to issue an apology to everybody and to say, I'm really sorry. Sultry wasn't the right word. Sultry.
0: Did you figure out what the right word was?
1: Well, it's not sultry, because sultry apparently means hot and humid or sexually attractive and full of hidden passion.
0: Okay,
1: and
0: I don't think
1: that Mindful Minute really ticked any of those boxes, to be honest.
0: No, I think it's like calm and serene.
1: Yeah. I know, we're not really that, are we?
0: No.
1: I think we're quite chill in a way, but we're not...
0: we're the opposite of that.
1: Gurus. We're not like...
0: well,
1: yogis.
0: I'm definitely the opposite of that.
1: Yeah, exactly. We're more yoga than yogis.
0: Yoga than yogis. Okay. Not sure what's happening here.
1: Tell us what's happening
0: after 8.
1: So I'm going to go and find you some breakfast. So we're going to try this new feature.
0: We're
1: going
0: to give you a song. So like 4 minutes.
1: 4 minutes.
0: Which feels crazy. Mm-hmm. So we're going to have all the doors open ready for you to shot out.
1: Yeah.
0: Shoot out.
1: Do you know, I've just had a thought. So, I'm going to go and find you a breakfast that I think you might be happy with. We've got Tesco's next door, and I've got 4 minutes to go and find that breakfast. I've just seen what song is coming up next, and I think that is the perfect song for me to race to Tesco's and get that breakfast for you.
0: Go.
1: What do you think?
0: I
1: think we have to do it right now.
0: We have to do it right now.
1: I've got 4 minutes to go and find your breakfast. Shall we go for it?
0: Shall we go for it?
1: Are
0: you ready?
1: It?
0: So we're going to play the Chemical Brothers. And when I say go, you've got to go.
1: Yep.
0: You ready?
1: Yep.
0: One, two, three, go!

0: Well, we've had the breakfast dash. The question is, was he quick enough?
1: I'm here. I am back.
0: You made it. But actually, you made it with 1 minute 34 to spare.
1: And
0: which
1: so,
0: tells me we need to pick a shorter song next week.
1: Oh, that's a good idea.
0: I think each week the song should get shorter.
1: Yeah.
0: And then maybe we'll end up in a jingle.
1: Just a jingle. You've got 10 seconds, Tom.
0: 10 seconds.
1: Go. I'm well proud of that. For the first breakfast dash, I'm very pleased with myself.
0: The breakfast dash.
1: That came in at like, what, 2.5 minutes?
0: Yeah, I'm very impressed. Yeah. But the big question is...
1: I scanned my club card as well.
0: And you scanned your club card?
1: How much time I had left.
0: Oh, are you one of those people that if you've not scanned your club card or you get your points?
1: It's a wasted trip.
0: But you know what always doesn't work is Waitrose and the scanning of the cards.
1: Yeah.
0: And I'm one of those people where you get your phone and you go in, why is it not scanning? And you're turning it each way.
1: Uh-huh.
0: And I'm thinking, I'm just buying milk. It's just not worth standing here doing this for. So I'm proud of you.
1: I had the opposite. So I actually had I did 2 weeks worth shop once in Sainsbury's. And I was just like, God, this is expensive, isn't it? But why not? I'll just, you know, face the facts. And as I was leaving, guess what I forgot?
0: No.
1: Yeah, I forgot to scan the Nectar.
0: No, and that is so important because you save pounds.
1: 100%, yeah.
0: I save pounds on my shopping in Sainsbury's.
1: Yeah. I know.
0: Pounds.
1: Absolutely fuming. And you know what? That was a few years ago, and obviously it's still scarring me.
0: Do you not have the app?
1: I do. I have the.
0: And
1: I've
0: you still forgot
1: as well. Yeah.
0: Yeah. See, it's become second nature now. Yeah. I've got to do it every time.
1: I'm like that in Tesco's because I know Tesco's club card territory. I still need to get into the same mindset for Sainsbury's. Yeah.
0: Well, I'm impressed that you did it. So tell us, what have you got for breakfast? So
1: we love talking about a supermarket, don't we? Right. Okay. So. I think I've done good here, but tell me what you think. We have some orange segments.
0: Okay.
1: Are you an orange kind of gal?
0: You're an orange. Yeah, I like an orange. I've got an orange in my bag.
1: Perfect. Okay, well, here's some more. And in the bag, and I can tell you now, they're still warm.
0: Oh, you've done well if they're still warm.
1: Yeah, fresh out of the oven, 2 almond croissants for you.
0: Oh, thank you very much. That's very kind.
1: Out of 10.
0: I can hear the rustling of the bag.
1: That's the oranges. Out of 10.
0: Out of 10. Well, I've not tried them yet.
1: Oh, you've got to try them first.
0: Yeah,
1: okay.
0: You know what it's like when I've tried them.
1: We'll put on another song then.
0: And then we'll crack them open, as they say.
1: Perfect.

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2: Firefighters are struggling to contain a wildfire in Madrid. Central Spain's been one of the worst hit areas by forest fires sparked by heat waves across Europe. Blazes west of Bordeaux in France are threatening a tourist hotspot, with some visitors seen leaving Léger Cap Ferret by boat. Jean-Luc Gleiser is a chief firefighter in the commune region.
3: In the coming days or even weeks, the weather is still forecasting a heat wave. The excessive heat's reaching 30 degrees Celsius. The winds are also very unpredictable, adding strength to this fire, which is difficult to control.
2: Meanwhile, a wildfire in the Cairngorms National Park has led to a major incident being declared by Police Scotland. First Minister John Swinney's urged people to avoid the area of Nethy Bridge, which has been evacuated. Plus, firefighters will keep tackling a large fire at an industrial unit in Essex into the weekend. Crews were called to the scene on Southend Road just before five last night, and nearby residents were evacuated. Donald Trump claims Iran would use a nuclear weapon if it had one, but insists diplomatic talks between the countries are going well. The US president's been at the rescheduled White House correspondents' dinner a few months after the original was shut down after an attack. He spoke in Washington, D.C. last night.
4: So we've hit Iran very hard. And by the way, they are talking to us right now. They'd love to make a deal. I don't think they're ready to. I don't think it's time yet, but I'm willing to listen. But they cannot have a nuclear weapon. So this is all about, we will not let them have a nuclear weapon.
2: His comments come as Iran says it's targeted multiple U.S. bases across the Middle East. A 25-year-old law student's been released on bail after police in Ireland intercepted a bomb on the border. Isabella Perry Sullivan's appeared in court, charged with possession of explosives. And heatwave conditions are returning for parts of England and Wales this coming week. Temperatures are expected to peak at 35 degrees Celsius. That's the latest.
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0: Good morning. It's just gone 8 o'clock. It's 4 minutes past eight, and you're listening with me, Elise Schofield, and over there is
1: me, Tom Pinks.
0: And you're listening to the Saturday Breakfast Show. It's Riverside Radio with us two for the next few hours. We're here till 10.
1: I'm so happy to be here. This is my second show.
0: Yes,
1: with you.
0: It is.
1: So let's be honest, it's the Elise show. And I'm just here for the ride. But I'm just so privileged to be here.
0: You popped in for a lift.
1: Popped in to get you breakfast, basically.
0: Yes, lovely. We just had a bit of the almond croissant, as you should say.
1: What did you say?
0: Almond.
1: You got almond croissants.
0: It's almond.
1: Almond.
0: Yes.
1: We say almond in Southwest
0: no
1: London.
0: No L.
1: Almond.
0: Yeah, almond.
1: No,
0: no L. You
1: what
0: do?
1: Do you mean there's no L?
0: No L. Almond.
1: No, there's definitely an L.
0: But you don't say it.
1: Where? Since when?
0: Since forever. Trust me, I know.
1: Who told you that? Do you?
0: Yeah, my mum's a voice teacher, I know.
1: And she explicitly
0: almond.
1: Said, your mum explicitly said,
0: yeah,
1: there's no
0: almond.
1: L in almond. Well, yeah. Take it out then. Why did we put it in there in the first
0: well,
1: place?
0: Well, there are a lot of words like that, aren't there?
1: Name another word with a silent L.
0: Oh, gosh, I can't think on the top of my head, but not necessary. Aren't there so many words like that where some of the letters are silent?
1: Like
0: we could
1: Q?
0: Be here for a while. Q.
1: We don't need. So Q. Q U E U E. Don't need the U E U E.
0: U E U E U E.
1: You just need the letter Q. Why do we need the other four letters?
0: Well, you could say that about a lot of things.
1: Yeah,
0: I don't.
1: But not about almond.
0: Almond. It's almond.
1: It's definitely got an Alan. Almond.
0: An Alan. It's definitely got an Alan.
1: What did you think of the breakfast choice today in the breakfast dash?
0: Yeah, I've never had an almond croissant, you know.
1: A what? Have you
0: I've
1: not?
0: Never had one of those croissants with those nuts on.
1: Interesting. It's my favourite croissant.
0: Isn't that funny?
1: Again, croissant doesn't have the R. We don't say the R.
0: No.
1: We say croissant.
0: Well, in the north, it's croissant.
1: You got a croissant?
0: You got a croissant.
1: Got almond croissant.
0: None of this French stuff. Croissant.
1: Yeah, croissant. I love how when you said almond, you said it northern. You're an almond? It's actually not meant to say almond. You say almond. You've been in Putney for too long.
0: Oh, have I?
1: Good. Okay. So
0: the I thought it was really good. That it really did what? The inside, because you could. It wasn't just the those nuts on top. I'm not going to say it now. The word, but inside there was like a bit of the what do you call it? Like the paste.
1: Paste.
0: Yeah.
1: Yeah. Yeah.
0: So maybe lovely, this is a little a good little feature because I can try something new every week. I'm all for trying something new, as you'll find out a little later on.
1: Absolutely. Okay. So the breakfast dash is staying.
0: I think it is.
1: Perfect.
0: I'm going to time you, see how quick you get each week.
1: Okay, I'm on.
0: See
1: challenge
0: what weeks
1: accepted.
0: You're tired, and then it takes you a bit longer.
1: I'm well up for it. If it's a longer jingle, if it's like 20, 30 seconds,
0: 30
1: can I get
0: seconds.
1: You breakfast in 30 seconds?
0: I reckon if you started at the door, though.
1: Yeah, yeah.
0: So why
1: possibly.
0: Let you go early?
1: And don't use my club card, just straight in.
0: No, straight in, straight out.
1: Straight out, yeah.
0: No stealing, make sure you pay.
1: I'm coming back. I promise.
0: Hang on, I've gone back in 2 hours.
1: I'm on the radio.
0: I'm just next door.
1: Should we play a song?
0: Yeah, let's play a song. I think we'll play a bit of Alexandra O'Neill and Criticise.

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2: Coming up very shortly, we're going to be talking all about Avenue Q at Shaftesbury Theatre. There has been so much hype about this. All my friends, all my theatre kid friends, if that's what you want to call them, have been talking about this for so long. Now, I know it's about puppets and it's meant to be hilarious, but I don't know much about it, but apparently it's meant to be so good. Have you ever seen Avenue Q?
3: I've heard things. I've heard very good things about Avenue Q. Is it like a sultry Sesame Street?
2: I'm not sure sultry is the word. You love this word, don't you?
3: I'm trying to bring sultry back into fashion.
2: You are, yeah.
3: I thought
2: we were going to have a song there. I'm going to sing you a song from the show.
3: Is it a musical?
2: Yeah, of course it's a good song.
3: Okay, I thought it was like just a theatre show.
2: Have you ever seen a musical?
3: I'm seeing a musical today.
2: You are?
3: Actually.
2: What are you seeing?
3: I'm seeing Trainspotting, the musical. I'm very intrigued about this.
2: What's it about?
3: Have you seen Trainspotting?
2: No.
3: So it's the 30th year anniversary of when the film came out, directed by Danny Boyle in 1996. Sorry, I will get very nerdy about film if you ask me. It is probably one of the best British films you can ever see.
2: Wow.
3: Ewan McGregor, Robert Carlyle. It's about a sort of a gang of mates in Scotland in the 90s, in peak sort of drug epidemic. The world is changing. It's becoming more technical and all that. And it's that film that encapsulates an era. It's iconic. And the fact that they made a musical about it 30 years later is everything that you need to know about it.
2: Wow.
3: And it's the same writer, Irvine Welsh.
2: Yeah.
3: And he's written the lyrics and the music and the whole script for this theatre production. And
2: you're looking forward to it then?
3: I am so looking forward to it. I saw the adverts. I had an afternoon off, didn't have any plans. I thought, you know, I'm going to take myself on a solo date.
2: Oh, I love that. I did that earlier in the week.
3: What did you do?
2: I just went shopping. You know, I was going to go to the cinema, wasn't I, to see Toy Story. I didn't make it. It's too much shopping to do.
3: Really?
2: Too much shopping.
3: What did you purchase?
2: Oh, just lots of clothes.
3: Yeah.
2: It was lovely. Went in lots of shops.
3: Yeah.
2: Tried lots of things on. You know, I've not done that in so long, shopping.
3: Yeah.
2: And why haven't I've just discovered Westfield in West London.
3: Yes.
2: I've been years ago because it's by the BBC building.
3: Of course, White City.
2: Yes, yeah. And I can't believe I've not been since.
3: Yeah.
2: I felt like I was on my holidays. I'm not going to lie. I mean, not White City is not the place to go on your holidays.
3: Yeah.
2: But I felt like I was on my holidays, treating myself, having a bit of shopping.
3: I'm
2: you
3: glad
2: need
3: to
2: that.
3: Hear. Yeah. I mean, personally, it's my idea of hell, but I'm glad that you had a good time.
2: You're not a shopper.
3: No, not a shopper at all.
2: No.
3: My idea of a solo outing is today, Trainspotting the musical. I cannot survive more than like 3 minutes in a clothes shop without going out of my mind.
2: Oh, gosh. Right. Yeah. I'll make a note of that.
3: Thank you. Thank you.
2: The new feature is dashing to the shops. That's what it's going to be. Clothes shopping.
3: Oh, you want me to clothes shop for you now?
2: Yeah.
3: Okay, we've got upgraded from breakfast.
2: Feature.
3: All right, so I've got
2: to
3: nip to H&M every Saturday morning now, do I?
2: Anyway, coming up after this is all about Avenue Q, but we're going to play a bit of Keen now. This is the last time.

0: Puppets Extravaganza that is Avenue Q is back in the West End, and with a 20th anniversary production, Ian Barclay caught up with Meg Hatley and Noah Harrison from the new cast, and Meg began by explaining what the show is all about.
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4: Avenue Q is, it is a bunch of misfits that are all trying to learn their way in life, and it's told through this hilarious, heartfelt coming-of-age musical that particularly follows Princeton, our lead, who has just recently graduated with a BA in English, and he's just trying to find his purpose. But yeah, he meets a bunch of different characters along the way, and they're all learning different things. If you picture Sesame Street for children, Avenue Q is for adults, is how I would say the avenue is.
1: The newest resident of the street is Princeton, as you mentioned. Who you play, Noah? How would you describe him?
5: Bewildered, confused, but super optimistic, desperate to try and find out what this whole life thing is about and how to navigate this life thing, which is something that we can all like relate to. No matter how old we are, I think we all kind of like, what is going on? What am I doing? I have no idea what's going on. So Princeton is this young guy who is making mistakes, as we all do, and learning so much about life, about relationships, about acceptance, technology, prejudice. He's learning all this stuff and having a giggle on the way.
1: Meg, you play a much loathed character and a much loved one too. Tell us first about Mrs. T.
4: Oh, Mrs. T, where do I begin with her? I remember reading the script and her description was simply ancient. And I thought, lovely, perfect, I can work with this. And she's a bit of a battle axe. She is a teacher at the school that Kate Monster also teaches at. And yeah, she comes down pretty hard on Kate Monster at a moment where, you know, Kate is her most vulnerable. So she can be hated, and I'll get over it. It's fine. And then, yeah, I also play the bad idea bears, and they are mischievous, gorgeous little fluffy bears that kind of are what they say on the tin. They give you the bad ideas that are very much readily available to all of us throughout life. And it's up to you whether you take on those ideas or not.
1: I was going to say, I think they must be the most relatable characters.
4: Truly. I mean, they are a joy to play, I can't lie. It's like all the naughty thoughts that we all have, and it's just whether you accept their invitation to go and do those things or not. It's up to you.
1: Noah, the other character you play is Rod, who, opposite to Princeton, really, he's an open book. Rod is very much a closed book, isn't he?
5: Yes, Rod is a closeted homosexual Republican investment banker. Naturally. And Rod spends the course of the show trying to come to terms with himself and his sexuality, and he has help from people like his flatmate Nikki, who is really encouraging him to come out, not always in the most conventional ways, but and then people like Christmas Eve, they really help Rod to try and accept himself, and by the end of the show, spoilers, Rod comes out. And it's really sweet, and it's also done with so much humor. There's a song at the start of the show called If You Were Gay, and they sing about if you were gay that would be okay, and it's so silly and so fun, and it's just really wholesome and stupid. It's glorious.
6: That's Avenue Q. Noah Harrison and Meg Hatley chatting to Ian Barclay there. Avenue Q is booking until next January at the Shaftesbury Theatre, and you can get more information at avenueqmusical.co.uk, and you can hear Ian's full interview in the 19th of July edition of Barclay's Brunch on our Mixcloud page. Do you fancy going?
7: I was going to say, I wouldn't mind watching that.
6: Yeah, shall we go?
7: Shall we go?
6: We'll go to Avenue Q.
7: Well, what? What about now? Right now.
6: Right now.
7: See you later.
6: See you later.

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0: a bit of UB40 and Can't Help Falling in Love. And before that, it was BB Rexha and One Day. It's just gone 8:30. You're listening with me, Elise Schofield, and...
1: me, Tom Pinks.
0: On The Breakfast Show. We're here until 10 o'clock this morning to take through your Saturday. Wherever you are, whether you're having a lie-in, you're out and about, in the shops, doing your chores, whatever you're up to, let us know. You can always let us know. We're always on the socials, at This Is Riverside, and... and? On the WhatsApp number.
1: Do you know the WhatsApp number?
0: Go on.
1: Do you know what? I've got it. I've got half of the number in front of me, but I haven't got a mouse. 07871 67
0: 0493. So I do know it. Yeah.
1: Get you.
0: I know. Look at me. I'm dedicated to the station, you see.
1: It's really annoying because I've got the screen in front of me, but I haven't got a mouse. So the details are on the desktop screen, like the wallpaper, but there's a big, like, Google Chrome thing in front of it. So I've got
0: excuses. Didn't do your homework, did you, Tom?
1: I can see that we are on Instagram, but I couldn't tell you the handle. I think we're called Riverside. Is it Riverside?
0: Well, it's at, yeah, this
1: Riverside
0: is Riverside
1: Radio. Yeah. We have a new feature imminently incoming called the happiest pub quiz in the world.
0: Yeah, it's happening.
1: It's happening. So what so this was a feature I did on my show years back. Back in the old days.
0: It's taking over.
1: We all know it's the Elise show. I've taken the happiest, funniest, most light-hearted news stories of the week, and I have packed it up and wrapped it up in a nice compact quiz for yours truly.
0: Oh,
1: I was talking about the listeners.
0: I know.
1: So that is coming up at 9:15. Anything? What else have we got coming up?
0: Well, we're going to talk about our little adventure, aren't we, this week?
1: We are, yes.
0: We're going to talk about This Is Something New very shortly. So yes, that's coming up as well. So stay tuned for all of that. And join in the pub quiz, because you can WhatsApp us on 07871 670493.
1: We did go on a little adventure, didn't we? And
0: we did.
1: There was something really funny that happened on that adventure. Shall we talk about it after a song?
0: We're going to do that. We're going to play When Smokey Sings.

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1: You know, we have so much to offer in Southwest London, don't we?
2: We do indeed.
1: And yes, you know what I really love? Is you can just go out and explore something new. And I think you'll know by now that I'm all for going out and doing something new or exploring something new. And we thought on this show, we'd delve a little deeper and give you a little insight into our new activities. So we're going to set ourselves a challenge to try something new every week. Because we've already told you about, obviously, we went ballroom dancing.
2: Yes.
1: And we went...
2: Salsa.
1: And bachata. I did love that. And so we've got lots of things in our list, but we're not going to spoil it. But this week, you just showed me a new park, didn't you?
2: I showed you a new park. But you said it as in it's like a boring thing, but it wasn't, was it?
1: It wasn't a boring thing. I loved it.
2: So we live quite close to each other.
1: We're like neighbours.
2: Yeah, we're like neighbours and co-hosts.
1: Come on, morning.
2: Oh, every morning.
1: If we were neighbours, like, I think it would be like... Get
2: a restraining order. I normally go and visit you, though, don't I?
1: You do. And so I thought, you know, I've got to do my bit.
2: So you popped over, didn't you?
1: Yeah, popped over. And I tell you what, I was confused.
2: Yes.
1: For a start, when I headed through the houses, very nice houses, I saw a cat. It was like an adventure before it even got there.
2: You've not seen a cat before?
1: Yeah, but it was so cute. She was like meowing. It was very cute. Anyway, I walked through all these houses and I thought, this is taking quite a long time. Yeah. And I thought, you've walked far to get to mine. But because I'd not walked on the main road past the station and the tube, I was confused as to where I was. And I'd never been to that part of Putney or Wandsworth. How do you know
2: part
1: when
2: of the world
1: Putney
2: then,
1: stops?
2: Yeah.
1: Or what, like Wandsworth starts?
2: I don't know. I think I live in no man's land between Putney and Wandsworth. So when people say, like, oh, where do you live? I actually don't have a definitive answer.
1: Well, I
2: either say Putney or Wandsworth.
1: Well, don't give your address away, but what is your... Is it Putney or Wandsworth?
2: I don't know.
1: I don't know what your address is.
2: I've got an SW postcode. I'm just off West Hill Road, and I'm 15 minutes away from Southside, which is very much Wandsworth.
1: Yeah, so I think it's Wandsworth you're seeing. You've been telling me it's Putney.
2: Wow. I'm also 10 minutes around the corner from East Putney Station. So I'm wedged in between.
1: Yeah.
2: But anyway, we went to a beautiful park,
1: did.
2: Didn't we?
1: We did. Near King where George. You live, in no man's land.
2: Yeah. King George Park. And honestly, it was like bring a child out for the day.
1: What? Bringing a child out
2: it was
1: for the
2: like
1: day.
2: Undiscovered territory for you. You had no idea where you were. You were a little bit bewildered, a little bit confused, and you were just looking at everything like it's the first time you'd seen a tree or a cat. And you were like, wow, I can't believe this is in Putney. I was like, whoa, it's like a whole new world. I can't believe it. Can you believe I've never been here? I was just like, oh, no, yeah, I can't believe it. Anyway, we went around.
1: Tom would wish he'd never invited me on the walk. He'd wish he'd never showed me the park. And here endeth our relationship on the radio.
2: Is that it? Your termination contract?
1: Yeah, again.
2: Oh,
1: week
2: it's been
1: two,
2: a blast. It has been a blast.
1: Did you really hate it that much?
2: No, I loved it.
1: What's been the excitement?
2: No, honestly, I got a lot out of seeing you because I go to that park most days for a run. So,
1: do you? Is that where you run?
2: That's where I run. So, we're seeing you look at it, watch it for the first time, and give us a commentary on your thought, on your mind.
1: I do that, don't they?
2: Yeah.
1: Don't I
2: think it was amazing. And then we had a lovely walk. And the sun was setting, and we walked past someone, didn't we? And I wanted to talk about this on the radio. So there was a kid. He probably shouldn't have been doing this, but he was doing it anyway. He was graffitiing, wasn't he?
1: He was. But what was so bizarre about it?
2: He had his phone, he has a Bluetooth speaker, and he was blasting music out. Now, I'm not stereotyping here. You know, anyone who graffitis or does stuff like that, you know, they can listen to whatever music they want. However, the music didn't fit the action.
1: No, it didn't, did it?
2: No.
1: Not at all.
2: So I think he had like a balaclava, like a handkerchief, neckerchief or something, over covering his face. He had a hood up, and
1: yeah,
2: he was like... blasting out Zara Larsson. What was I can't remember. It was the one that goes, it was a crush.
1: Yeah, and it was so random. random, but maybe the song was apt to how he was feeling. Maybe. And it was a crush, and he just had to get his frustration out on that time.
2: Exactly. And we didn't know what he was graffitiing. He could have been doing an excellent portrait of Zara Larsson.
1: Yeah. You never know. But it is funny, isn't it? Because you do associate these things with certain things. And when you see things like that, it doesn't make sense.
2: Yeah. And it got me thinking, what songs would be really funny with other crimes? So if a shoplifter going around Tesco to the sound of Maya, or like some joyriding with a bit of all the single ladies, all the single ladies.
1: This is great. This, we don't have to play the songs. Yeah, exactly. You can just do
2: a cappella. Yeah, a cappella. So yeah, it just threw me, and I said to you, just like, that song really doesn't match what he's up to
1: now. It's strange, wasn't it? It was bizarre. It really was bizarre. But it was a beautiful park. I loved it. There was a little water bit as well. It was
2: here
1: nice.
2: We go again. Oh, it was amazing. Oh, it's the best park I've ever been to. Oh.
1: Next time I'll say it's horrible.
2: No.
1: It's all right, this.
2: I love your infectious, enthusiastic energy. I would take you to the park anytime.
1: Oh, thank you very much.
2: We'll do some graffiti
1: Well, next week, this coming week, we are going to do something new, but we're not going to tell you what it is.
2: Oh, tell me what it is.
1: Oh, shall I tell you what it is?
2: No.
1: Or should I
2: surprised.
1: Just drag you along?
2: No, I'm well up for it. I just don't want to know
1: I'll
2: what it is.
1: I'll find out what you really want to do, mm-hmm. I don't want to do, and I'll pick that.
2: Perfect. Okay, great.
1: So,
2: well up for that.
1: Anything, like, can it be like a hot thing, a cold thing, an activity?
2: What do you mean a hot
1: water
2: thing?
1: Water involved, heights.
2: Anything.
1: Animals, anything you don't like.
2: Absolutely anything. I'm game for everything.
1: Okay.
2: We'll just go for it.
1: That's a shame, because I'm hoping you were going to tell me something you didn't like.
2: It's going to take a lot to make me not like something.
1: Okay.
2: But I feel like you're up for the challenge.
1: I'm up for the challenge. Let's see how it goes next week. I think we should play some more music. Can you dig it?
2: Let's see.

0: That was Can You Dig It and the Mock Turtles. It's just approaching 10 to 9. I was going to say 10 to 10 then. I'm fast forwarding.
1: Wishing time away.
0: Wishing time away. Not yet. We don't want to do that.
1: No, because we have another brand new feature.
0: The happiest pub quiz in the world.
1: Yes, thank you. That's such a good way to say it as well. That's so happy and full of joy.
0: Nail it every time.
1: It is indeed the happiest pub quiz in the world. So what we have done, and what I have done, is wrapped up all of the happiest, funnest news stories that have happened over the last 7 days and put it into a quiz for Elise.
0: Oh, isn't he kind? Let's kick it off. I'm so intrigued.
1: Okay, right.
0: We need a bit of joy in the news.
1: Here we go. We'll do six questions before the real serious news, and then six questions after.
0: Oh, that's a good. A little sandwich.
1: Yes.
0: Because they do say that, don't they? You know, when they're giving you feedback at work, they do say a sandwich. Good feedback, bad feedback, end it with good feedback.
1: Yeah.
0: So that's what we're doing.
1: A good way of putting
0: it. Bit of a sandwich.
1: Yeah. Well, here's your sandwich, Elise.
0: Kick it off with the bread.
1: Diving into the happiest pub quiz in the world with question number one. Elise, Charlie XCX released her new album this week. What is the name of it?
0: I was literally looking at this on the news earlier.
1: And?
0: On my way here.
1: Yes.
0: And
1: so you know the answer?
0: I don't know the answer.
1: Is music, fashion?
0: Oh, I literally read it. Music, fashion.
1: Think of another art form.
0: Music, fashion.
1: Go. Music, fashion, blur. Yes. Music, fashion, film.
0: Oh, I literally read that in the car as well.
1: Number two, the Strictly Come Dancing lineup.
0: Oh, I read this as well. Year. I know what you're going to say.
1: I don't think you do. The Strictly Come Dancing lineup for this year is slowly being announced. What dances have we done together over the past few weeks?
0: I thought you were going to say who's just been announced. We just talked about this, didn't we? Salsa.
1: Yes.
0: Bachata.
1: Yes.
0: We did my brain's gone. I can see it. We did the waltz,
1: which is another. I need the real word for it. The proper word for it.

0: The waltz, the Viennese waltz.
1: But it was a what sort of class?
0: Oh, ballroom dancing.
1: Ballroom dancing is correct.
0: I was going to give you the actual ballroom styles.
1: Okay, bonus point for you there.
0: Yeah, yeah. That's what you're asking for. And then we did that other one with the flick of the skirt. I can see it. I just want to say foxtrot, but it wasn't.
1: No.
0: Do you know what? The angry one, the fire one, we flicked with a lot of flicking and tapping.
1: I don't know, that class was a blur for me, to be honest.
0: I can't remember, but I'm going to get it in a minute.
1: It might come back to you.
0: Yeah.
1: Number three, free restaurants saved the day when they provided food for over 100 wedding guests when the wedding caterers couldn't make it this week.
0: Wow.
1: Name me two types of food you might have at a wedding.
0: Ooh, food at a wedding. I'm going to kind of say like... canapes.
1: Oh.
0: Bruschetta.
1: Yeah, okay. I'll give you bruschetta. Yeah.
0: Or as someone said on the TV, bruschetta.
1: Bruschetta.
0: Which I thought was terrible.
1: Probably.
0: That's not bruschetta.
1: Probably the sort of person that says almond with an L.
0: Okay, Tom. And something else that you'd have at a wedding is cake.
1: Yes, okay, I'll give you that. Now, I tested this quiz out with a friend the other day and they said salmon.
0: Salmon?
1: Would you say salmon's passable at a wedding?
0: Oh, no.
1: No?
0: I won't be having salmon at my wedding.
1: I thought you did get a lot of salmon at a wedding.
0: Oh, no.
1: No?
0: No.
1: Sounds fishy to you, does it?
0: Ooh. Ooh.
1: No.
0: Ooh.
1: Okay.
0: That makes me feel a bit...
1: question... some sound effects coming out through his headphones at the moment. Question number four. A woman from Liverpool got married and...
0: Ooh, my neck of the woods.
1: And graduated within the space of 3 hours.
0: What?
1: Name something that takes longer than 3 hours.
0: Longer than 3 hours. The first thing that came to my mind was running a marathon.
1: Yeah, okay.
0: But
1: yeah.
0: For some people, it doesn't take longer than 3 hours.
1: But if it takes you longer than 3 hours, then that's fine. Yeah. How long does it take you?
0: How long did it take me? I think 3.5.
1: 3.5. Mm. That's impressive. That's really impressive.
0: I think it was 3.5, yeah.
1: Just doing any marathon in any time,
0: I
1: think, is remarkable.
0: It's a great way to see a city, though.
1: Yeah.
0: So if you're looking for something new to do on your holiday...
1: Go for a 40k run.
0: 42.
1: Oh, that's so relaxing.
0: 26.2 miles, to be precise.
1: What are we on? Question number five. Is this question? Yeah, why not? A Beatles walk-in tour group in Liverpool, again, were surprised by what this week? This is really good.
0: Beatles walking
1: a
0: tour
1: Beatles
0: group?
1: A Beatles walk-in tour group in Liverpool were surprised by what this week?
0: Is it something to do with the Beatles?
1: Yes.
0: What, the movies they're making? I don't know. Something in Liverpool.
1: Yeah.
0: The museum. The
1: they were surprised by who or what this week?
0: They saw someone.
1: Yes. Yeah, you're on the right lines.
0: From the Beatles.
1: Who do you think they saw?
0: Oh, I don't know.
1: Say any Beatle.
0: Say any Beatle.
1: Any Beatle.
0: I don't know.
1: It won't be John Lennon.
0: No, it can't be him. Mm-hmm. Oh, I don't know. You're going to have to tell me.
1: All right, I will tell you after a song and the news.
0: Oh,
1: the real
0: okay.
1: news.
0: I'm not getting the answer. I'll have to figure it out.

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2: Spanish authorities have carried out controlled burns to try and stop the spread of wildfires. Blazes have led to more than 200,000 evacuations across Spain and France. Meanwhile, First Minister John Swinney's chaired an emergency meeting of the Scottish Government's Resilience Room with a wildfire raging in the Cairngorms. Paul Tompkins, Deputy President of the National Farmers Union, is calling for wider action.
3: I'm talking to farms across the country that are feeling the effects of too little rainfall. I was in Wales earlier this week, and when the first thing a Welsh farmer talks to me about is the lack of rainfall, we know we've got a problem.
2: Meanwhile, firefighters will keep tackling a large fire at an industrial unit in Essex into the weekend. Crews were called to the scene near Rettenden just before 5 p.m. yesterday, and nearby residents were evacuated. A murder investigation started in Luton after a 17-year-old boy was stabbed to death. Police say it followed reports of disorder in the town yesterday evening and teenagers carrying large knives. Donald Trump's joked about another run at the White House in 2028 at the rescheduled White House Correspondents' Dinner. The U.S. Constitution prohibits a third presidential term. He's also insisted Iran can't have a nuclear weapon. England's gymnasts had to deal with a horrific injury as they missed out on defending their Commonwealth men's team title. Gabriel Langton, who replaced Max Whitlock in the squad, fell off the high bar and landed on his head and neck. The competition was paused while he received treatment, and he's said to be moving and speaking to doctors. Luke Whitehouse says they're still pleased with their silver medal.
4: We really brought it back, and then to finish on high bar the way we did with the circumstances, I think we should be incredibly proud. And yeah, Commonwealth medal on our debut, so yeah, should be really proud of ourselves.
2: And some areas could see the start of their fourth heatwave of the year this coming week. Temperatures are expected to peak at 35 degrees Celsius in parts. And that's the latest.
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0: just gone 3 minutes past nine. Where's that hour gone?
1: It's flown by, hasn't it?
0: I feel a bit discombobulated because where's that hour gone? I don't understand where the hour's gone.
1: I know.
0: Feel like I've missed it. I blinked and I've missed it.
1: Yeah.
0: But back to the happiest pub quiz in the world.
1: Can we talk about your marathon time?
0: No, let's not. The happiest pub quiz in the world.
1: I want to talk about your marathon. So just before the news.
0: No, happiest number seven. The question seven.
1: What's something that it will take you longer than 3 hours? You said marathon, and then you said what time you did the marathon.
0: Look, can we just say, I did this run a very long time ago. Uh-huh. What year are we in? 2026. So I did it 11 years ago.
1: Yeah. Yeah.
0: That's a long time ago.
1: Uh-huh.
0: I've done a lot of things since then.
1: Have you?
0: I might get some things wrong.
1: Have you, since then, have you run a marathon in under 6 hours?
0: I don't think it was over 6 hours. I might have got my timing a bit wrong. That doesn't feel right. It's so, definitely not 3.5, though.
1: Yeah.
0: I don't know what I thought it was.
1: Did you walk it instead?
0: No, I ran some of it. You're being rude. Have you done a marathon?
1: I haven't done a marathon, no. So I've got no leg to stand on there.
0: No leg. Ah.
1: Ha ha.
0: Anyway, now he's insulted me live on air. We can move on to question seven.
1: We're still on question five. So before the real news, we were doing the happiest pub quiz in the world where I got all of the happy, funny news which happened over the past week and put it all into a nice quiz for Elise, and we left you on a cliffhanger. A Beatles walk-in tour group in Liverpool were surprised by what this week, and what did you say?
0: I said a seagull.
1: You said seagull. You were close with a beetle, you just couldn't name which beetle.
0: No.
1: So what happened? I think this is an amazing story. So a Beatles walking tour group, we're just walking around, seeing all the sights and all of the notable locations on the Beatles journey. At the traffic lights, they're waiting to cross the road, and Paul McCartney turns up in a car.
0: What?
1: He's in an Uber, or he's in the back of someone's car. Not only that, he rolls down the window, obviously surprises everybody. He's on the phone. He's on FaceTime to Ringo Starr.
0: What? No. Yeah. This is insane.
1: And there's a picture circulating of that moment where he pokes his head out the window to this walk-in tour group and puts his phone up with Ringo on the phone.
0: No, and they're like, look, it's us.
1: Yeah. I mean, can you imagine if you were on that tour group on that day?
0: That just would have made your day.
1: Oh, yeah.
0: They must think it's strange because they are just general people, mm-hmm. but they were so massive. And it must be so strange to just think people walk around this city every day and think about us.
1: Yeah. People
0: like we're just general people, and there they are on FaceTime. Ringo Starr.
1: Incredible.
0: Oh, what a great story.
1: So that was question five in the happiest pub quiz in the world. On to question six. Oh, I'm really looking forward to this one. A bear wandered into an American military base and stole a single peach this week. What does a bear enjoying a peach sound like? Is that it?
0: Yeah, you
1: can like that. Is that it? Like, we needed more. That was brilliant.
0: I know. Did I win that one?
1: So good, yeah. Ding. We need some dingers, don't
0: ding,
1: we?
0: Ding, ding.
1: It was great. Can we just appreciate it? I'm going to give you 2 points for that. That was amazing.
0: Thank you.
1: Johnny Depp appeared as who in a trailer for a new film released later this year?
0: Oh, gosh. Ask me all the
1: huge
0: questions.
1: Character.
0: I don't know.
1: Give
0: huge
1: you a clue.
0: Character.
1: Christmas.
0: Christmas. Santa.
1: No.
0: The elf.
1: No.
0: The Grinch.
1: No.
0: Oh, Christmas.
1: Iconic Christmas character.
0: What? The Grinch.
1: Bigger than the Grinch.
0: Bigger than the Grinch?
1: Yes.
0: Christmas. What? I don't know.
1: He's miserable.
0: The Grinch.
1: No. He's more miserable than the Grinch. And he's human.
0: And he's human?
1: Yeah. Don't sing it along with me. Giving you a clue.
0: I thought you were going to give me the answer.
1: Bah humbug. Who says that?
0: So just repeat. humbug. I bar don't, humbug. Don't
1: Who says
0: know.
1: Bar humbug?
0: I can't get. All I've got in my head now is Shrek and
1: it's so
0: Grinch.
1: Close.
0: Both free green things. By,
1: free is ghosts, ghosts of Christmas.
0: Christmas ghost of Christmas past.
1: No, he has a name.
0: Oh, the Nightmare Before Christmas. I don't know, Tom.
1: Rhymes
0: I don't know.
1: With Smooge.
0: Sorry?
1: Rhymes with Smooge.
0: Smooge. Ooge. Oh. Scrooge.
1: Yes!
0: Scrooge!
1: Scrooge!
0: Oh, my God!
1: Scrooge. I'm not giving you
0: a Christmas Carol.
1: Yeah, A Christmas Carol. Yes.
0: Yes, they love that. They bring that back every year in the West End.
1: I love it. I feel like it's a story that's been done to death, but
0: yeah,
1: I've seen Johnny Depp in the trailer. He looks brilliant.
0: Yeah, I wonder if he's excited about doing it.
1: He didn't look excited in the trailer, to be honest. That's just his persona.
0: Scrooge, God, I'm going to never forget that, am I?
1: Shrek.
0: I notice it's all the S's. Now it's time for the sing song feature.
1: Should we do one more question and then go into a song?
0: Come on then.
1: Okay, King Charles and Queen Camilla emerged from a TARDIS to open the Glasgow Commonwealth Games this week.
0: They did, I saw that.
1: But what TV show is the TARDIS from?
0: The Doctor Who.
1: There we go, there we go.
0: Why did you just say the Doctor Who?
1: The Doctor Who.
0: Why did you say that? It sounds so wrong.
1: I'm going to give you the next question because you might need to think about it. So you have the duration of this song. A man from Leamington Spa was discovered to write poems for strangers in under 3 minutes.
0: Ooh.
1: You have got literally 3 minutes and 10 seconds to tell me two sentences that rhyme.
0: Okay, off we go.

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3: Riverside.
0: Ooh. Are you ready?
3: I'm so ready. So just before Bruce, I gave Elise the next question in the happiest pub quiz in the world. A man from Leamington Spa was discovered to write poems for strangers in under 3 minutes. And I asked Elise if she would kindly write two sentences that rhyme.
0: Well, I've gone a bit further than two sentences, but I wouldn't get your hopes up.
3: Okay. I noticed that you went completely silent for that.
0: I was thinking, I had my creative brain on.
3: Yeah.
0: Think.
3: I was talking to you the whole time and I got nothing back.
0: That was it, yeah.
3: Very much looking forward to what you've come up with.
0: Here we go. Tom was once eating a pear, but then he said, "Who's there? Who's there?" Up in the air, there it was, the bear. The bear eating the peach.
3: Beautiful.
0: There
3: yes,
0: he
3: of
0: was.
3: Course.
0: He was looking at you eating a bear.
3: Wow.
0: Are you impressed?
3: So profound.
0: I know, right?
3: I was, and I love the enthusiasm brought into that
0: I
3: as
0: know,
3: well.
0: Right?
3: Who's there?
0: Yeah, shall we have a go again? Do you want to
3: do it
0: then,
3: again?
0: Let's do
3: it again.
0: It was so
3: yeah.
0: good.
3: Yeah.
0: Tom was once eating a pear, but then he said, "Who's there? Who's there?" Up in the air. There it was, the bear.
3: You need to do CBBS.
0: Oh, I'd love to stories. Do CBBS, yeah. Not CBS.
3: Not what did I say? CBBS.
0: Don't think we'll change it to that. CBBS. I'd love to do that.
3: You'd be so good.
0: I did.
3: At it.
0: I did write another one, but that was very basic. Would you like me to read out the next
3: if you do
0: one?
3: Another one?
0: I feel like it'll ruin the bear one.
3: Another point. If you
0: another
3: yeah,
0: point.
3: Next one. Yeah.
0: So we do the radio every week. Trying not to sound like geeks. We laugh, we cry, and have a chat too. So all I want to say is thank you.
3: Oh, that's lovely.
0: Did you like that?
3: Yeah.
0: This is the poetry hour.
3: Keep it going. I was just about to say, shall we make the rest of the show rhyme? But I don't think we have time. But that's fine.
0: Oh, he's a poet too.
3: It's not a crime.
0: I think we should do that each week now. We can write each other a poem.
3: A poem?
0: Yeah.
3: Don't you know him?
0: Don't you know him?
3: Can't imagine.
0: You were hoping, don't you know him? Yeah, it didn't
3: sound as good, did it? No. I'm going to give you 3 points for that.
0: Wow. Are you keeping track of these points?
3: Absolutely not. No. Next question. A new variety of avocado was discovered this week. Spal avocado.
0: A, V, O, C, A, D, O.
3: Yes. Bang
0: avocado.
3: On.
0: Avocado.
3: Avocado.
0: Would you like it in phonetics?
3: Go on.
0: Alpha, Victor, Oscar. No, Alpha, Victor, Alpha. Ava, Charlie, Alpha.
3: No.
0: Delta, Oscar.
3: Right first time.
0: O. O. Alpha, Victor, Oscar.
3: Yeah.
0: Victor.
3: No.
0: Oh, no.
3: Avocado.
0: Alpha, Victor, Oscar. Charlie, Alpha, Delta, Oscar.
3: Bang on. You got there.
0: Yeah. Are you happy with that?
3: I'm very
0: Did you
3: happy
0: know,
3: with
0: fun
3: it.
0: Fact about avocados, yeah. One of these things I saw on Instagram, that you know when you go into the supermarket, like you won't be able to see what I'm doing for those listening, but you know when you pick up the avocados and you squish them, don't you? Oh, is that the ripe one?
3: Yeah.
0: Oh, that one's a bit darker than that one. Which one should I buy for me avocado on toast? And I saw that all you need to do, so I swan across to the avocados now in Sainsbury's and I thought, I know what's ripe because I've seen it on Instagram. Mm-hmm. So apparently if you get the avocado and on the top there's, you know, the bit that you can just flick off.
3: Yeah.
0: Do you know which bit I mean?
3: I know exactly what
0: And
3: you mean.
0: I don't know what that bit is.
3: The little pit.
0: Yeah, the little like bit. And if you flick it off, we'll just pick it off. No need to flick it.
3: He's just causing a mess.
0: You look terrible.
3: Boom! Ding, ding, ding. Just the whole row of avocado. Ding, ding, ding,
0: ding, ding, ding. And then apparently if it's brown, then it's not right. But if it's green, you're good to go.
3: Really?
0: So now, the other day, there was this family staring at the avocados, and they're all picking up one after the other. Which one should we buy? Uh-huh. And I just went across, swam. I didn't swim. I swanned across and was like, yeah, green, I'm good to go.
3: And did they watch you do that?
0: They did. I wonder if when I walked off, they did it.
3: Yeah.
0: And everyone's a bit funny about avocados, aren't they? Because everyone thinks they know what they're doing.
3: Yeah.
0: But they don't really.
3: A question. So when you saw that family inspecting the avocados and you knew this secret tip, and so you went and sort of like, you know, fiddled with the tip.
0: Picked it up and put it back in the basket.
3: This is probably me and my ego, but I would probably do that and I would walk away thinking, I'm really cool.
0: Yeah, I think you do, don't you? Yeah. I did walk away thinking, I'm glad I do that. There's nothing worse than getting home and you're thinking, oh, avocado on toast.
3: Yeah.
0: And it's not ripe.
3: Yeah.
0: But the stickers do say ripe now. Absolutely ripe.
3: Really? And are they bang on?
0: But I'm not going to trust the sticker.
3: I was gonna say, don't trust
0: someone
3: the
0: could have stuck it on the wrong one.
3: Trust Instagram instead.
0: Yeah.
3: Yeah.
0: That's the way forward, isn't it?
3: Two more questions.
0: Two more? Gosh.
3: And they're about my favourite film of the year so
0: far. Odyssey.
3: Yes.
0: You went to see it twice.
3: Oh, you just answered the question. Odyssey opened in cinemas last week. How many times have I watched it?
0: Twice? Sorry.
3: I did watch it twice. Wasn't planning on watching it twice. I've told you what happened, didn't I?
0: You know, this shocks me as well because it's a 3-hour film.
3: Yeah. Yeah, I mean, the first thing you said...
0: You must have so much time on your hands to see a 3-hour film twice.
3: I mean, that's what you said when I told you I watched it twice. I did say, like, I've watched it twice over the weekend. You said, bad 6 hours of your life wasted.
0: Is that your impression of me?
3: Yeah, it was very like Gary Barlow, wasn't
0: it? Yeah, it's quite good.
3: That's 6 hours. That's not fantastic, Tom. And the reason I watched it twice was because I've been waiting years to watch this film.
0: Wow.
3: And I finally got there last Friday, 10 a.m, IMAX, Cineworld. Couldn't wait for it. The guy next to me obviously didn't share the same enthusiasm. He was on his phone the whole time.
0: Oh.
3: Every 10 minutes, checking his notifications.
0: Oh, there's nothing worse. I'll just tell them now.
3: And I did.
0: Oh,
3: and he
0: good
3: still
0: on you.
3: Did it.
0: Yeah.
3: I said, mate, put your phone away. Wait, come on, do you mind?
0: I just don't understand it.
3: And he looked at me like he wanted to kind of batter me to begin with, and then just carried on his phone. And then so I didn't do the film justice. So I knew I had to go and watch it again to really soak it all in. And I did. And I don't regret it. It is one of the films of the year.
0: I
3: could turn the whole rest of the show into my thoughts.
0: I can imagine. So you think you should go and see it?
3: You should. I can't believe you haven't seen it yet.
0: I know. I've not seen Toy Story yet, though.
3: What would you prefer? What's on?
0: Well, absolutely Toy Story.
3: Toy Story.
0: Buzz and Woody.
3: Yeah. Back. That's more of a nostalgia trip.
0: Yeah, you've absolutely got to see that.
3: Do you want the last question of the happiest pub quiz in the world? We really stretched this out. We started about half an hour ago, didn't we?
0: Everything always lasts longer with us.
3: The film The Odyssey has driven sharp rises in book sales, but what is the name of the book that The Odyssey is based on?
0: Oh gosh, is it not The Odyssey?
3: Is that your final answer?
0: Well, surely that's the answer.
3: Is that what you're going with?
0: Odyssey.
3: We'll tell you after this.
0: No, Tom, come on. I'm going to Google it and find out.

0: We'll just finish off the quiz then.
1: For Richmond,
2: Wandsworth,
1: Merton
2: and Lambeth,
1: Riverside Report.
0: And we are diving straight into Riverside's reports. Raising money and awareness for juvenile arthritis, Southwest Londoner Luke Balfield has been on the show earlier this week before to talk about his attempts to swim the English Channel. He's only gone and done it. Well done, Luke. What an achievement. Luke spoke to Ben Hayes and Ali Innocent on the latest victory, what it was like, and a little about the charity Juvenile Arthritis Research.
1: Across Southwest London, Riverside Reports.
3: I was aiming to swim the English Channel, which is 21 miles point to point. I ended up doing 59.32 kilometres, which is 2,373 lengths of a 25 metre pool in 16 hours and 43 minutes. Some of the rules are that you're not allowed to touch the boat, it's non-wetsuit, and it's in freezing temperatures. In my one, it was around 18 degrees. You swim through the pitch black, and I was the 2,755th swimmer to do it, which means that more people have summited Mount Everest than have actually swum the channel.
4: Well, firstly, huge congratulations for completing it, because you've had one attempt. Did it start? Did you cut it short, or did it not go through?
3: Unfortunately, after 11 hours, the pilot and the crew made the difficult decision to pull me out of the water, and it was many, many different reasons. Sometimes when you turn these failures into successes, you really learn how to be better. So I improved on my nutrition. I improved on the logistics before. Both crews were wonderful.
5: Take you back to the actual swim that you did, because I should imagine you don't just touch the end of the swimming pool. It starts to get shallower and suddenly you can feel the bottom. What kind of feeling was that when you realised you could touch the bottom again?
3: Oh, it was magical.
5: So the
3: actual swim took me 16 hours and 43 minutes. At about 12 hours, I was approaching the cap, and the final third of the swim is the hardest bit, which passes NZ2. So I'm sure at 12 hours I could see the bottom.
5: Yeah.
3: So I was like, I've done it. I'm going to push really, really hard now. My crew member said, got 30 minutes left.
5: Yeah.
3: Trickery. This is trickery. This is your penultimate feed.
5: Yeah.
3: Just keep going.
5: Yeah, yeah.
3: So I'm like, great, great, I'm done. And about 4 hours later, still thinking, oh my God, when's this thing going to end?
5: But when your feet finally, you could feel the bottom for the first time, I bet that was incredible.
3: Oh my God, it was just magical.
5: Yeah.
3: I knew that I'd done it the moment that the boat stopped.
5: Yeah.
3: And then my crew members got in.
5: Yeah.
3: Support me to get it.
5: Yeah.
3: So at that point, I was like, oh my God, there we are.
6: Yeah. It's happening. It's happening.
3: Like, you've been horizontal for about, 16 hours.
5: Mm.
3: So then going straight to vertical, you get very, very dizzy. You get a bit of vertigo with the waves knocking you about in your ears. And
6: the sound of people on which there to cheer you on as well must have also been just another thing to spur you on, and would have been amazing to feel. You were raising awareness and money for Juvenile Arthritis Research. Tell us a little bit about the organisation.
3: So, first of all, JAR are the only UK-wide charity focused solely on JIA. They're a fantastic organisation. I've been to their events with kids, and the way that they build this community for kids to really network, they build this wonderful community. The events that they put on are phenomenal. The research that they do, so they're called Juvenile Arthritis Research, is groundbreaking as well. So it's so important to really raise awareness, because it does impact, you know, not only old people, it impacts young people as well.
5: Yeah, you don't think that, do you?
6: Yeah.
5: But despite that, you've mastered that 21 miles of water.
0: That was Luke Balfield speaking to Ben and Ali on his channel swim for Juvenile Arthritis Research. Thank you so much, Luke.

0: 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Love in South West London.
1: Riverside. A bit of Gracie Abrams. I can't read Gracie Abrams. It is kind of to the right of me. It feels like it's behind me, the screen, so I can't quite see everything. But Gracie Abrams.
2: Mm-hmm. I love that tune.
1: Look at my life.
2: From the brand new album, which is incredible. Oh, I can't remember. She's done a collaboration with Bon Iver. Do you know Bon Iver?
1: Wow.
2: And I can't remember his name. But another sad musician. Sad but good musician. And she just happens to be going out with the saddest, sexiest man in the world. Who is?
1: Who is?
2: Paul Mescal, of course.
1: Wow.
2: Yeah.
1: And you love Paul Mescal.
2: I do.
1: Oh, are they going out?
2: That's interesting.
1: We digress. It's time to finish the happiest pub quiz in the world.
2: This quiz has been going on for about an hour, so apologies to keep you hanging.
1: The feature is long.
2: The feature is very long. We have just agreed that we're going to go off for a tea and sort it all out, aren't we, after this show? But
1: disagree.
2: Now.
1: Did you say disagree?
2: No.
1: Oh, anyway.
2: Just
1: ending of the happiest pub quiz in the world is happening right now.
2: Yes,
1: before we talk about anything else,
2: the question that we asked you 20 minutes ago was the film The Odyssey has seen sharp rises in book sales, but what is the name of the book that The Odyssey is based on? You said,
1: do you know, I actually forgot that this was the question and I was going to Google it and I forgot.
2: It's been a long time.
1: I'm going to say The Odyssey, because if it's not that, it doesn't make any sense.
2: It is The Odyssey.
1: Yes.
2: After all of that.
1: After all of that, Tom. I thought you were going to tell me it's The Time Shuffle or something random.
2: The Time Shuffle.
1: Do you like that? That'd be a good name for a band, wouldn't
2: yes.
1: it?
2: Yes. And introducing...
1: The Time Shuffle. It sounds like something from the 80s, though, doesn't it?
2: A little bit, yeah.
1: I don't think that'd funky. Catch on today.
2: Very funky.
1: What if they were like a metal band?
2: And introducing... Time Shuffle.
1: Tom's the latest member.
2: If you were a genre, what genre of music would you be?
1: Oh, gosh, this is hard, isn't it? I think maybe...
2: Classical.
1: What?
2: No.
1: That's the opposite to what I was going to say, musical theatre.
2: Okay, yeah. Is that a genre?
1: Well, it is now.
2: It is now. We've created a genre for you. Okay, what genre would you call me?
1: Classical.
2: Touché.
1: I'm being serious.
2: I'm a little bit of like minimal techno, you know, deep house, that sort of stuff.
1: No,
2: yeah?
1: You come across as classical vibes.
2: I come across as classical.
1: Yeah.
2: What does that mean? 60s,
1: think
2: cruise ships.
1: Calm, serene.
2: Yeah. All right, I'll take that.
1: All right.
2: We're bringing back the Mindful Minute then.
1: From what, 3 hours ago? I think that's here endeth. I quite like that phrase. I'm using it a lot recently. Here endeth. Maybe I think I'm in a Shakespeare play.
2: That was great in the 1600s, wasn't it?
1: In Romeo and Juliet. Here endeth.
2: The
1: happiest pub quiz in the world. It's coming back next week.
2: Is it?
1: But a fraction of the time.
2: Yeah, I agree. But I mean, that quiz felt like...
1: We do start things and they do just go on.
2: I just drag on, don't I? I feel like that quiz was an odyssey in itself.
1: Yeah, that's apt, isn't it?
2: But we made it,
1: We made it. And how many points did I get?
2: Do you know what?
1: Shall I play a song and then you can tell
2: me? I'll count them up, yeah.
1: We'll drag it out a bit more. No, genuinely, how many points did I get?
2: You'll have to play a song.
1: I'll have to play Sky. I didn't even work that out. We're going to have some adverts.
2: All right, then.
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0: And how many points did I get in the happiest pub quiz in the world?
1: There were 12 questions.
0: There were.
1: I gave you a few extra points for the bear impression. Beautiful, by the way.
0: Yeah.
1: Really touching. And then I gave you a couple more points for your rhyming.
0: Oh, yeah. The poems.
1: And almost every other question you got right. So 12 questions. You got 12 points.
0: Wow. Yay.
1: Well done.
0: Well done if you got it right as well.
1: But I think the real winners are the listeners that have had to endure an hour-long pub quiz on a Saturday morning on the radio.
0: So it's gone from the happiest pub quiz to the longest pub quiz. Oh, next week it will be a fraction of the time, we promise. Yes.
1: What we got coming up now?
0: Coming up, we've got... Oh, I used to love this song.
1: It's a great song.
0: Sound of the Underground.

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You're listening with me, Elise Schofield, and Tom Pinks for your Saturday breakfast show. And before that, it was one of my favourites. It's Girls Aloud and Sound of the Underground.

0: It's just gone 9:45. We're here with you for the next 15 minutes until 10 o'clock. As always, I do like to tell you about what's going on in and around Southwest London this weekend. It's meant to be another glorious day, 29 degrees. So if you're not heading to the crowds, to the beach, if you're not heading outside of London and you're looking for something to do in and around Southwest London, then there's lots going on. If you are around Kingston, they've got movies happening on the river. Now, every summer I say that I'm going to do this outdoor cinema on the river, and I always forget. So maybe this is my chance. There's loads of family films and classics right by the riverside if you're looking for a relaxed evening out. So that's movies on the river in Kingston, or down in Barnes, we've got a farmer's market. That's today, 8:30 until 2. So get your shoes on, head out the door after 10 to Barnes Farmer's Market. There's loads of farmers markets that I want to go to in and around Southwest London and in London in general, really. So many markets. Do you love a market, Tom?
1: I love a farmers market.
0: So maybe we should go to one.
1: Yeah, shall we?
0: Yeah, maybe we should. I'll add it to the list on my Excel spreadsheet I've made of things to do. So there's loads going on. So get yourselves there. There's a market in Tooting as well if you want to go there. Nice. And also, we've got lots happening. Kistry is going outside of Southwest London now. Kistry is happening on Blackheath Common.
1: What over is that?
0: Kistry, you know, the radio.
1: Oh, I thought you were saying history wrong.
0: Oh, no, Kistry. They do a music festival every summer on Blackheath Common. One of my favourite DJs is going to be there. So I should be there, really.
1: Who's your favourite DJ?
0: Who do you think? He's from a boy band.
1: Oh,
0: he presents a show on Kistry.
1: Yeah, yeah.
0: Marvin Hughes.
1: Mm-hmm.
0: Also today, I know, so I wish I was going to that. And also, did you know that Covent Garden are having a street festival today? It's free to attend. There's going to be food, music.
1: Nice.
0: I know, Covent Garden as well. Isn't that exciting?
1: It's kicking off today, isn't it?
0: There's so much going on. Absolutely. But if anything that I've mentioned, you know what I really fancy is the outdoor cinema.
1: Yes.
0: Have you been to an outdoor cinema?
1: I went to an outdoor cinema on Thursday.
0: What?
1: Actually, yeah. It's it was the Everyman on the Canal at King's Cross.
0: Oh, and yeah. Oh, I'd brilliant. Love to go to that. Is it good?
1: It's so good.
0: Did
1: it's
0: you see The Odyssey?
1: Free. I didn't see The Odyssey. I wish I saw The Odyssey. I did say it at the time. I was just like, I hope it's The Odyssey. But it was a mystery film. And it was Thursday evening. And what you do is you queue up

0: across, and we got in there, and you get a beanbag each, and the beanbags are the best. They're the most relaxing beanbags, and you just sit down, you watch the ducks glide along the river.
1: Oh, this sounds so nice. You know? Did you do a little solo day?
0: No, I didn't. I went with someone, and it was her idea to go. We weren't quite sure how it was going to play out because we didn't know what the film was going to be. It was Walk the Line, the Johnny Cash biopic. Very good film. Very, very, very, very good film. And it was just the best way to wind down a Thursday. The sun was setting. We got the Percy Pigs out.
1: Oh, love the Percy Pig.
0: My favourite part was, obviously you queue up and it's not guaranteed that you get a seat. If that worries you, get your own dinghy.
1: Dinghy?
0: Your little inflatable boat. A couple there turned up just before the film was going to start. Blew up there. Well, they brought the boat already blown up. Put it in front of everybody. So they sat on the canal watching the film. They had a little beer in hand.
1: On the canal?
0: Yeah.
1: Sorry, on the canal?
0: Yeah, yeah, yeah. They were floating on the canal while we were watching the film. They didn't queue up or anything. They turned up right on the time the film was going to start.
1: And were they allowed?
0: They were allowed. What could they do?
1: That is fantastic.
0: No one stopped them.
1: Great idea. Were they not like drifting off as they were trying to see the screen?
0: They were. And now and again, a massive canal boat came by.
1: No.
0: And it kind of literally rocked the boat a little bit because they were drifting. They were attached like by string to the pole, but you could just see them kind of drifting away from the screen. So they at one point almost had their backs screen, and they had to sort of like scramble back so they could watch the screen.
1: Were they in front or behind everyone?
0: They're in front. They had the best seats in the house.
1: Trying not to distract everyone.
0: Yeah, and they used the side of the boat as a little headrest, like a pillow. So they just looked up right at the screen and they had the best sound.
1: What an evening.
0: I know. What a life.
1: God, so get yourself on the river for an outdoor cinema.
0: Exactly.
1: Down. If that's not a summer event, I don't know what is.
0: Absolutely.
1: What a great idea. I think that's the way forward.

0: Gosh, that's flown by. It's nearly the end. It's just approaching 9:55. Where have the 3 hours gone?
1: What an odyssey. Hey.
0: I know you said that last time.
1: I know, milking
0: did
1: it.
0: Did a rewind.
1: Yeah.
0: That was a rewind. Wow. Did you like that?
1: I did.
0: We've got all the sound effects today. I don't know what's going on. I don't normally bring sound effects.
1: It's good. You
0: it's because we're in a different studio.
1: Yeah.
0: Feel a bit skew-whiff.
1: New studio, new girl.
0: New girl. Oh, okay. New studio, new girl. Hello.
1: Well, you know what? To your credit, at the beginning of this show, Elise, you said that you would bring the warmth and the joy and the energy, and you have delivered.
0: Oh, have I? Thank you. Well, as I said earlier, all I want to say is thank you. Can't remember the rest of the poem, so that's the only line I'm going to say.
1: Thank you. And what a show it's been. We
0: started with some real technical issues, but
1: fine. Just like life.
0: Blew past that.
1: Exactly. And like it's really been a testing ground for new features today. And we'd love to hear your thoughts. So we began with the Mindful Minute, didn't we? Which is in the bin. Straight away.
0: In the bin.
1: There'd be no mindfulness on this show. Thank you very much. I nipped to Tesco's and got your breakfast. Yeah. I feel like I'm underplaying that though. It was quite a mad 5 minutes, wasn't it?
0: Yeah, it was. And you just said, oh, I went to Tesco, picked up pastry.
1: We played the breakfast dash where
0: that'll be a feature.
1: We'll get a new breakfast for Elise every...
0: And next week we'll be introducing Desert Island Discs.
1: Dessert Island Discs.
0: Oh, I like to say desert.
1: No, it's dessert. That's the play on words. And then we took an hour and a half to do a quiz for you.
0: So we won't be doing that next week. It'll be a very short quiz.
1: It's been a joy, though. It really has.
0: It has.
1: As always.
0: As always.
1: Yeah.
0: And we're going to play another song.
1: And yes, we'll be right back after a bit of Blue.
0: From the Noughties, it's Best in Me.

0: It's Blue and Best in Me to finish off the Saturday breakfast show. You've been listening with Elise Schofield.
1: And me, Tom Pinks.
0: Ooh! A new co-host.
1: A new co-host. You said it. It's official.
0: It's official.
1: Out there on the airwaves. I know. I've just had the best time again.
0: Oh, thank you so much for joining me.
1: Thank you. Thank you for inviting me on the Elise show. And I hope you've had a great start to your morning as well.
0: I hope we've brought you a bit of joy and laughter, because that's what it's all about.
1: That's what it's all about. And I hope it mounts you into what is going to be an amazing weekend for you, whatever you're up
0: to. And another scorcher, 29 today.
1: Is it 29?
0: Did you know? I've got to mention, it's the end, the weather. Did you know the heat wave's coming back?
1: I know, no more
0: duvet. And I know I moaned when the heat wave was here, but I am quite excited.
1: Yeah, yeah. You do look a bit of sun, don't you?
0: I do, and I want to make the most of the summer.
1: So I'm gonna
0: make the most of it.
1: Thank you so much for joining us today. Have yourselves a wonderful weekend, and we'll be right back here on Riverside Radio at 7 a.m. next Saturday.
0: 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Have a good week.
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4: More than 200,000 people have been forced to evacuate their homes after devastating wildfires in France and Spain. The French government's deployed the army and Spain's declared a national emergency. Julien Rodo was told to leave his home.
5: We were evacuated, I think it was around 2 a.m. The flames were behind the house, then they receded, and now I don't know. I just don't know. We're just waiting for news.
4: Meanwhile, hundreds of people in the Cairngorms have been moved out of their homes as a fire rages near the village of Nethy Bridge. Scotland's First Minister's convened an emergency meeting and a major incident's been declared. A 17-year-old boy's been stabbed to death in Luton. A murder investigation's been launched and two teenagers have been arrested on suspicion of violent disorder. Police say a number of youths were seen carrying large knives right before it happened. SpaceX has successfully carried out its 13th test flight of Starship, the world's biggest and most powerful rocket. The team managed to pull off a targeted splashdown in the Indian Ocean, a key step forward to getting approval for missions in the future. And this is the moment it happened.
6: Seeing how the chamber pressure's off, did our flip down to two. Starship descending into the Indian Ocean, down to one, and we're in the water. And it's a soft splashdown in the water.
4: Elon Musk wants to use Starship to bring American astronauts back to the moon and eventually power manned missions to Mars. The US president's pulled out a Trump 2028 cap, joking that he'll run for another term. Donald Trump's been at the White House Correspondents' Dinner, an event rescheduled after a shooting at the first one 3 months ago. And England's silver gymnastics medal at the Commonwealth Games has been overshadowed by a nasty fall. 18-year-old Gabriel Langton had to receive urgent treatment after coming off the high bar in Glasgow and landing on his head. That's the latest.
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2: The French government's deployed the army and Spain's declared a national emergency as wildfires have led 200,000 people to evacuate across both countries. An official in Madrid is warning the fires beyond their capability to extinguish. In France, cars have been rushing to leave the suburbs of Bordeaux as a blaze rages towards the city. Our correspondent Sadia Chowdhury is in the southwest of France, where most people have been evacuated already.
3: We have seen some charred cars. We've seen towns completely deserted. Businesses are closed, homes look completely shut up, and driveways lying empty. A real sense that people left in quite a hurry. Some businesses still have their lights on.
2: Scotland's First Minister has held an emergency meeting as a wildfire rages in the Cairngorms. People are being urged to leave the village of Nethy Bridge as a precaution. Two people have been arrested on suspicion of violent disorder after a 17-year-old boy was stabbed to death in Luton. A murder investigation has been launched and police are looking for witnesses. Four officers are in hospital with serious injuries after a police boat crashed into Westminster Bridge on the River Thames. The Met says the vessel had been responding to a report of someone in the water yesterday afternoon. Three people were hurled overboard. England's silver gymnastics medal at the Commonwealth Games has been overshadowed by a nasty fall. Max Whitlock's replacement, Gabrielle Langton, came off the high bar in Glasgow and landed on his head. The competition was delayed while the 18-year-old received extensive treatment. He was then stretchered off in a neck brace. Here's his teammate, Luke Whitehouse.
4: From what we've heard, he's doing okay. So, yeah, fingers crossed for Gabe. I think, yeah, after something like that happens, you've just got to kind of put it out of your mind and reset, focus on the routine, skill by skill.
2: And a fourth heat wave is possible in parts of England and Wales this coming week. Forecasters think temperatures could reach 35 degrees Celsius in some areas. That's the latest.
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2: Around 200,000 people have been evacuated from their homes in France and Spain as wildfires rage out of control. People have fled from suburbs surrounding the French city of Bordeaux as a huge fire threatens to engulf the area. Meanwhile, the Spanish government's declared a national emergency because of out-of-control fires near Madrid. Climate expert Dr. Chloe Brimakim says recent high overnight temperatures are part of the problem.
3: This is important for the spread of wildfires because it means that they have that fuel they can spread further. High winds are also very important for the spread of wildfire, which we often see when these conditions combine.
2: Meanwhile, here in the UK, wildfires also forced people to evacuate their homes in the Cairngorms National Park. Last night, police declared a major incident after changes in wind direction made the flames spread faster. A murder investigation's been launched after a 17-year-old boy was stabbed to death in Luton. Two teenagers have been arrested in connection with the incident, which police say involved a large number of young people. Four officers are in hospital after a police boat crashed into Westminster Bridge on the River Thames yesterday. Three of those on board were thrown into the water. Jim Bagley from Massachusetts in the US was nearby.
4: We saw two police boats coming up the river. One was an orange boat that went under the bridge, and then there was a black boat that came up behind it, the police boat. It looks to me that he got stuck in the wake of the other boat that had just passed through the bridge and slammed into the wall.
2: England's gymnasts had to deal with a horrific injury as they missed out on defending their Commonwealth men's team title. Gabriel Langton, who replaced Max Whitlock in the squad, fell off the high bar and landed on his head and neck. And SpaceX has successfully carried out its 13th test flight of Starship, the world's biggest and most powerful rocket. The team managed to complete a targeted splashdown in the Indian Ocean. That's the latest.
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1: Yes, that's right. Saturday Lunch with me, Martin Adams, with you till 2 o'clock this evening. How are you doing? The heat's back, isn't it? So we're going to cool down. This is treat this as an AC broadcast. Turn the radio up and keep your temperature down. That's what we're aiming for this afternoon. Turning your radio into an air conditioning unit. We're as cool as a cucumber here on Riverside Radio. What's happening then today on the show? Well, all our usuals. I've got an exciting repeat guarantee coming up. I'm a big Take That fan. Do you know what a Take That fan is called? A Thatter. So that makes me a Thatter. I'm definitely a Thatter. Anyway, we're going to go with Old versus New Take That. Their brand new single, Sweet July, 2026, and A Million Love Songs, 1992. That's 34 years apart. Can you believe it? I even remember Take That breaking on the scene 34 years ago. It's ridiculous, isn't it? So that's what the repeat guarantee is. One of the next two songs will be guaranteed to be repeated as the last song of the show. It's either going to be their brand new single, Sweet July, or one of their first, when they first hit the charts in 1992, A Million Love Songs. It's up to you to decide which one you want to hear. You can contact the show right here on Riverside, 07871. 7841. You know what? If it's non-spammy, I can't remember it. I'm going to have to actually look it up. I've said this number almost every day since I've been at Riverside Radio, and yet, can I remember it? Of course I can't. What's that all about? I shall tell you what the number is, though. It's 07871. You know what I did then? The first four numbers were Riverside Radio, and the next were my mobile number. Classic. 07871 670493. That's the one you want to call or text. 07871 670493. Let us know which one you prefer. We'll count the votes at the end of the show. It'll either be A Million Love Songs or Sweet July. What else is coming on the show? Well, we've got our little quiz, our afternoon quiz. Three songs, three clues. I play three songs, I give you three clues. You have to guess the year. Do you want to play along with that? It's the same number. It's the same number that I can't remember. That's the one you want to contact. I shall remind you later on in the show. Also, we're going to have a movie quiz, a classic anthem, 5 minutes of musical genius, and an 80s back-to-back, squeezing all that in the next 2 hours. Starting off, though, Take That's new song, Sweet July. It's the repeat guarantee. Okay.

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A million love songs, take that. It's a repeat guarantee. Get your votes coming in. Oh, 07871670973 is the text number on WhatsApp. One of these two songs will be played as the last song of the show. It's entirely up to you. A Million Love Songs or Sweet July. 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

repeat guarantee. One of those two songs will be played again. It's Take That versus, well, Take That. New versus old. Up to you which one you want to vote for. 07871 670 493. Desiree now. It's the Riverside Lunchtime Show with me, Martin Adams, with you till 2. Don't forget, we've got our little quizette this afternoon. 3 songs, 3 clues. You've got to guess the year. That's coming up in about 10 minutes' time.

0: Bit of Elvis there. A little less conversation. Plenty of conversation on Riverside Radio this afternoon. Three songs, three clues is on its way. Guess what's coming up after the ads, though? Adam Ant.
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Yep, Adamant. Goody Two Shoes. Might play a little bit more Adamant later. We've got our 80s back to back, taking us through the news at one. So I might do a little bit more Adamant. Why not? Prince Charming, that's good, isn't it? Right, after this, three songs, three clues. I play three songs, I give you three clues. You have to guess the year. That is up next.

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1: Ah, well, do you want a little quiz? No? Well, you're going to get one anyway, whether you like it or not. It's three songs, three clues. I play three songs. I also give you three clues. You've got to guess the year the songs came from and the clues come from. So, we're going to kick it off with this one from Sting. First clue, On Its Way.

Cheer up, Steve. Bit of a downer, isn't he? Don't worry, we've got an upbeat track coming up next. But I've got your clue first. In this year, Jurassic Park, the first one, became an international huge hit. Highest grossing opening weekend of all time up until that point. Laura Dern, Sam Neill, Jeff Goldblum, the late and great Sam Neill, of course, and Richard Attenborough, old Dickie. But what was the year? Well, if you're not quite sure, don't worry, you've got two more songs and two more clues to come. Yeah, Sonia, Better the Devil, you know. I told you it was a bit more upbeat.

Okay, Sonia there, Better the Devil You Know. Clue number two, sticking to the film theme. In this year, Al Pacino wins Best Actor Oscar for Scent of a Woman. That was my impression of him. Yeah, one more clue, one more song to come. It's Toni Braxton. Breathe Again. Your last clue's on its way.

It's your third and final clue in this year. The Power Rangers premiered in the US and the rest of the world. Converted from their Japanese original and became the international success that that we know and love, do we? The Power Rangers premiered in this year. Do you know the year? You want to have a go? That shows how clever you are. 0787167493. That's the number to ring. Or text. Shall I give you that number again? It's on WhatsApp. 0787167493. Just let us know the year you think. Look, if you don't know by now. 0787167493.

Tony Braxton there. Breathe Again. But what was the year? Do you remember when Power Rangers leapt onto our TVs? It was 1993 was the year. If you got 93, well done. Pat on the back. Congratulations. Right. Moving on with the show then. The feeling is going to take us to our 80s back-to-back, which is going to take us to the news.

That song, 20 years old, 2006 that came out. Can you believe it? Talking of age of songs, we're dialing back to the 80s now. And we've got an 80s back-to-back to keep you entertained through until the 1 o'clock news. I told you I was going to put Adam Ants on. Prince Charming, I found it. Such a great track. That's on. Rapture by Blondie. That's on. Play the Game by Queen. So if you're a fan of Queen, Blondie, Adam and the Ants, sit back, relax, and enjoy.

0: Fantastic stuff. It was Live Forever Queen. It's just gone 1 o'clock. It's time for the news on Riverside.
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3: 200,000 people have been evacuated from their homes across southern Europe due to out-of-control wildfires. In France, a big blaze is heading towards the city of Bordeaux. Meanwhile, in Spain, the blazes have been spreading towards Madrid. Spain's Prime Minister Pedro Sanchez has been visiting affected areas. He says calmer weather's offered some hope of containing the flames.
4: We have a window of opportunity this weekend to fight the fire, and that is why we're going to dedicate and allocate a significant portion of our resources to that effort.
3: Meanwhile, in the UK, a wildfire in the Cairngorms has been called a very serious situation by First Minister John Swinney. Homes around Methy Bridge were evacuated last night as a precaution after changes in wind conditions made the blaze spread more quickly. Police have launched a murder investigation after a teenage boy died following a stabbing in Luton. Two other teenagers have been arrested on suspicion of this of violent disorder. India's education ministers resigned after massive youth protests by what's known as the cockroach movement. The latest demonstrations kicked off after alleged leaks of exam papers for some of the country's most competitive entrance tests. The movement gathered momentum last week after an activist was taken to hospital and ended a 26-day hunger strike. Donald Trump's joked he'll run for president for another term.
5: My intention to run for a fourth term as president of the United States. Now, I won 3 times, did very well the second time, by the way. It's a rigged election, but we'll have to talk about it.
3: He was speaking overnight at the White House Correspondents' Dinner in Washington, D.C., which was rescheduled after a gunman interrupted the original event in April. The president also said Iran wants to secure a peace deal and confirmed Israeli Prime Minister Benjamin Netanyahu will visit the U.S. next week. And heatwave conditions are coming back for parts of England and Wales this coming week. Temperatures are expected to peak at 35 degrees Celsius in some areas. That's the latest.
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0: You two there, Street of Dreams. Apologies if I'm sounding a little bit like a Dalek. We do have some tech issues. We are working on it at the moment. I think if you're streaming online, then there are a few issues. So bear with us. We will get it back to normal very shortly.
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0: That's brand new from Adam Lambert. We think we're back. Tech issues resolved. I think it was the B plus screw had fallen out of the widget 910.
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0: Riverside. But I put the widget 910 back in the cockle booth. Things seem to be back to normal. Fingers crossed. Now then, what have we got? Well, we've still got some fantastic music. We may not do the movie quiz because we lost a bit of time then, but we are going to have our classic anthem, 5 minutes of musical excellence. That's coming up at about half past. Also, by the way, did you see the Trump gags? He did a bit of stand-up at the White House Correspondents' Dinner. It was delayed a few months because of that shooter issue they had last time round. Well, it was back. I could not recommend enough for you to go onto Google and check out some of the clips from Trump's stand-up fest. It is remarkable stuff. Literally nobody laughing at his gags. Some terrible jokes. Literally nobody laughing.

It's embarrassing. It's cringeworthy. I thoroughly recommend it. It's very satisfying to see it being completely panned with some very bad games. I think one of them was a friend of mine. His wife texted him and she said, "Come upstairs and make love to me." And he said, "I can't do both. It's one or the other." I mean, I've actually probably made that sound better. It literally got... It was just that no response whatsoever. It's remarkable. You'd think there'd even be a sympathy laugh, not even a sympathy laugh. Anyway, get online and check it out. It's brilliant stuff. Right, Eddie Grant is up next. And then after the ads, we've got our classic anthem, 5 minutes of musical genius. That's coming up soon.

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That's all engine noises, toots and exhausts in that ad, isn't it? Recorded in Quickfield, I think. Right, okay. Classic anthem on the way. Riverside Radio, 33 minutes past one.

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2: Okay, it's the classic anthem. We've got, what is it, four minutes of musical genius here now. This band, well, formed in 1962. We are going way back. They've had over 60 chart hits in the UK, released over 100 singles, 33 albums. They've reached number 5 on the UK albums chart, up to 16 times, which is quite incredible. They've 29 consecutive studio albums on the UK charts, 20 top 10 studio albums, 7.2 million single sales in their homeland, and 118 million records sold worldwide. Apparently they've appeared on Top of the Pops more than any other band. And their connections to the British royal family, including their philanthropic work with the Prince's Trust, have seen them frequently described as a national institution. Who are they? They're Status Quo.

0: Status Quo there. Today's recipient of the Saturday Classic Anthem. What a privilege. We'll have another one of those next Saturday. Madonna is up next.
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Thank you, Madge. Miles Away, that came out in 2008 when she was, what, about 66 or something back then. It's Riverside Radio, 47 minutes past one. It's nearly the end of the show. By the way, have you remembered to get your votes in? It's our repeat guarantee, one of the first two songs that we played at the beginning of the show, which was Take That, A Million Love Songs, and Take That, Sweet July, will be played again at the end of the show. One of them, depending on how many votes. Yeah, it's Take That versus Take That. It's a Take That, it's a Thatter repeat guarantee. One of their first songs, 1992, A Million Love Songs. Their latest song, 2026, 34 years apart. Quite incredible stuff. Sweet July, their newest song. So it's up to you. Get your votes coming in. Whichever you want to hear again will be played as the last song of the show. The number on WhatsApp for you to send your votes in to is 07871 670 493. Plenty of votes coming in, calculator required to see if we can pry out the winner of this one. A Million Love Songs, Take That, versus Sweet July, Take That. It's up to you.

Doesn't get old, does it? Skyfall, Adele, such a fantastic song, even though it's from 2012 to, what's that, 16 years old, crikey. Yeah, that's correct, isn't it? I think I've got the right maths there. Okay, what's happening on the rest of Riverside Radio today? Stay tuned on this lovely summer's afternoon. We're keeping you cool with some fantastic music and great shows all afternoon right here in Riverside at 4 o'clock. It's the Riverside Sports Show. Do join the sports team from 4, covering everything from your grassroots sport right up to national and international sport. I note it's the Hungarian Grand Prix this weekend. British drivers doing pretty well. Lando Norris, Lewis Hamilton, George Russell, they're all up there. So they're qualifying this afternoon. I'm sure the sports team will have an eye on that, as well as all the other sports going on at the moment. I think the 100 cricket is happening too, so they'll be chatting about that. They start from 4, 6 p.m. Kent's Classics. Do join Kent for some classical hits to wind down your Saturday morning, if you're Saturday evening even, if you're staying in and appreciate a bit of classical music with a glass of wine. Sounds lovely. At 9 p.m. South London Soul with Simon Burnett, and from 11 o'clock The Chimneyer with Andy Bungay, if he's not found in the radio station presenting his show The Chimneyer, then he'll be on the radio station lounging back, possibly snoozing on the sofa.

0: He's that kind of guy. 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
0: 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It was Take That versus Take That. Sweet July has won.
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3: 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Temperature like Sweet July. Okay.
0: 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I will see you on Monday, Riverside Drive at 4.
3: This is everything I need.
0: And whilst I've already spoken over half the song, I may as well tell you. Riverside Breakfast, 7 a.m. Join Jason and Ali for the Riverside Breakfast Show, sponsored by Uber Boat by Thames Clippers. And the good self making an appearance for the Breakfast Grill. Our quiz on a Monday. Jason versus Ali versus news team. Ali currently way out in the lead.
3: Just be yourself, don't need to make no.
0: Jason thinks all the questions are aimed towards towards her. They're not. It's just he doesn't know anything. What can I do? Okay, make sure you tune in 7 a.m. for the breakfast show. I'll see you on Monday. Ta-ta for now.

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2: The French government's deployed the army and Spain's declared a national emergency as wildfires have led to over 200,000 people evacuating across both countries. An official in Madrid is warning the fires beyond their capability to extinguish. In France, cars have been rushing to leave the suburbs of Bordeaux as a blaze rages towards the city. Our correspondent Sadia Chowdhury is in the southwest of France where most people have been evacuated.
3: We have seen some charred cars. We've seen towns completely deserted. Businesses are closed, homes look completely shut up and driveways lying empty. A real sense that people left in quite a hurry. Some businesses still have their lights on.
2: Closer to home, a major incident's been declared by emergency services as they tackle a wildfire that's been burning in the Cairngorms National Park for 10 days. Everyone living in the village of Nethy Bridge has been evacuated as a precaution. A fire at an industrial unit in Essex is now under control after stored fertiliser ignited and exploded at the site yesterday. 20 firefighters were taken to hospital after battling the blaze near Rettenden. Three fire engines and two officer cars were destroyed. Rick Hilton is chief fire officer for Essex.
4: Yesterday's incident presented exceptionally challenging and hazardous conditions. Our firefighters demonstrated remarkable professionalism, courage and commitment throughout the response. They continue to receive the welfare, well-being support they need.
2: Donald Trump says the media will be broke when he's no longer president, as there'll be nobody to report on. He pulled out a Trump 2028 cap at the White House Correspondents' Dinner, joking that he wants to run for another term. India's education minister stepped down after mass protests from the country's youth. His resignation comes after an alleged leak of examination papers. And letters written by a young Morrissey are expected to sell for £22,000 at auction. In one, he calls himself a genius, but nobody listened. That's the latest.
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2: More than 200,000 people in France and Spain have been forced to flee rapidly spreading wildfires. Spanish Prime Minister Pedro Sanchez has warned although a change in wind direction has helped firefighters who are battling flames spreading near Madrid, conditions may suddenly change. In France, meanwhile, people have been evacuated from homes in the suburbs of Bordeaux. Regional official there, Sophie Broca, says significant help is on its way.
3: This fire that we've been living with and fighting against here in Gironde for 3 days has reached an unprecedented magnitude. To combat it, we will receive extremely significant national reinforcements.
2: Meanwhile here, residents in a village in the Cairngorms say a raging wildfire has left them upset, angry and frustrated. Hundreds of residents have been moved out of Nethy Bridge after evacuation orders were issued. Smoke is now thought to be blowing towards Aberdeenshire and the North Sea. Kinley Francis owns a tour company in Orkney.
4: We can see the smoke 4.5, maybe 5 miles away from where we are. It is significant, the impact that it's had on the area. This is something of a, it looks like an apocalyptic scale. I just hope that the government can do their best to help these people up here.
2: A murder investigation started in Luton after a 17-year-old boy was stabbed to death. Police say it followed reports of disorder in the town today. Two people have been arrested. Protesters from India's so-called cockroach youth movement have agreed to end their demonstrations. The announcement comes hours after the education minister there resigned. Heatwave conditions are returning for parts of England and Wales this coming week. Temperatures are expected to peak at 35 degrees Celsius in some parts. And Sean McCann, the younger brother of missing Madeleine, has booked his place in the final of the 400 metres freestyle at the Commonwealth Games. The Team Scotland swimmer was cheered on by his parents and sister Emily in Glasgow. That's the latest. I'm Ruth McKay.
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2: Officials in France and Spain are warning that forest fires tearing through their countries are still dangerous. Out-of-control blazes merged near Madrid, while in France, flames have spread rapidly down the country's southwestern coast. Smoke and ashes from those fires are affecting the city of Bordeaux. Resident there, Soraya Feta, says this disaster could have been prevented.
3: We need proper mitigation measures and policies to anticipate these things from happening and preventing them, because right now it's not only the forest turning into dust, it's also our lives, it's our memories, it's also like the economy.
2: Meanwhile, wildfires are also affecting people closer to home. Residents in the village of Nethy Bridge in the Cairngorms National Park have been urged to leave as more than 500 firefighters tackle blazes on the mountains. Six men have been arrested on suspicion of murder after a 22-year-old man was stabbed to death in South London this morning. Police say the incident happened close to Tremadoc Road in Clapham. Youth protesters in India have agreed to end weeks of demonstrations after talks with the government. The self-styled cockroach movement was triggered by an exam leak scandal. Journalist in Delhi, Giovanni Sen, explains why things have calmed down.
4: Several of their demands have been met, and the one that seemed like it might be the sticking point for the government was the resignation of the education minister. This is not a government in which any minister has ever resigned due to public pressure. This is the first. And it really does send the message that people's voices cannot be ignored.
2: A 14-year-old boy is helping police with their inquiries after a hoax threat was made to an aircraft. RAF Typhoons were scrambled to intercept the Qatar Airways flight heading to Manchester Airport last night. And Eilish McColgan won't be defending her 10,000-metre title after pulling out of the Commonwealth Games. The Team Scotland set runner says she hasn't recovered from a toe injury suffered in the London Marathon. That's the latest. I'm Ruth McKee.
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0: In the studio by Will Robinson. Will, how are you doing?
1: Hi Robin, and hello Southwest London. It's a honest and lovely sunny Saturday afternoon. Moving towards a bit of a quiet period in the sports season, but there's a lot to talk about. So yeah, doing quite well.
0: Good lad. Well, there's lots to talk about, and I think we should start with the World Cup.
1: Yeah.
0: Which was kind of heartbreaking for us, I think. Give me your thoughts on England.
1: Yeah, I mean, obviously, crashed out in the semi-finals against Argentina. To be honest, did we see this coming? Sort of. The game was an awful game, let's be real. Yeah, particularly the first half. I mean, Argentina clearly just decided not to come to play. England probably did shade the first half slightly, but there wasn't really much in it. Second half, England obviously come out initially very positive, want to take goal on the front foot. They get the goal through Anthony Gordon, which was deservedly. And then they went too defensive too early. And then obviously Enzo Fernandez had a few sighters at goal, finally found one. He was always going to score, and he'd given so many chances to score. And then he kind of felt it coming. I've always feeling it was coming. And then obviously Argentina got the winner in stoppage time, which obviously meant that the wait goes on.
0: Yeah, it was heartbreaking, and I think it might not have been for England. Argentina, obviously, very good S-house, which we'll get onto, and I think that brings us nicely onto the final, because obviously, I was going to ask you, Will, what was that one of the worst finals in history?
1: I think the only worst final I can think of was the only other final played in America in 1994, the only goalless draw. Brazil, Italy of 94. That was a proper snooze fest. Probably the best part of the game was the halftime show, and that was rubbish. So that's how bad the game was. It was a halftime show worthy of the occasion being a awful game. And only one team actually wanted to play football. And I don't think partial, but I don't think you'll find many people who weren't celebrating when Fernand Torres did put the ball in the back of the net in the 106th minute to also win the game. Argentina were dreadful. Fernand got sent off. Could have happened to a nicer bloke, that, to be honest. One of those finals that will live not long in the memory, unless, of course, you are Spanish, which is understandable.
0: It's funny because it feels like you know, Yamal had a bit of a quiet game. It was kind of the juxtaposition pre-game, wasn't it, between Yamal versus Messi.
1: Did he even play Messi? I don't think he even see him on the pitch.
0: I don't know. It felt like Messi just kind of decided to have a day off, didn't he? Which is quite funny. It wasn't the greatest final, like you say, but in terms of Messi, is he still the greatest of all time for you?
1: He never was the greatest player of all time for me. I mean, I've said many times on the show, I think Pelé was the greatest footballer of all time, and I still stand by that, because the thing about Pelé is that he won three World Cups, which, to put in context, that is absolutely insane.
0: Oh, yeah.
1: And you put the fact that he was the best player in a World Cup at 17, then he got absolutely kicked off the park because you were allowed to back in those days.
0: Yeah.
1: In the two World Cups in his prime, retires, comes back, and then is the best player for the best team of all time in Brazil 1970 World Cup. I mean, it's that everyone talks about the save that Banks makes to him, the dummy, the header in the final, which is the most perfect header. It's the classic centre forward's header right into the corner. And then obviously the goal, the final goal, which is the Carlos Alberto goal. I mean, that is literally one of those things that if that happened to me, if I was one of the Italian players, I would have just walked off the pitch. Okay. I just said, just take the trophy home, guys. Because clearly, we can't beat you. Because he's literally moving. Go, hyperspeed, slow down, jogs. And he's literally waiting for about three buses for Carlos Alberto. He goes, nice, 5-yard pass, just smash into the corner. I mean, that is just perfect football.
0: Yeah. You'd have to say, wouldn't you? Other things to discuss. Obviously, Paredes and Enzo, the S-housery of Argentina.
1: Yeah.
0: there's lots of people saying that, I mean, I think Paredes still hasn't had a red card given to him post.
1: Yeah, because there was the, because there were like reports that he got sent off after the final whistle, which is always hilarious when that happens. I mean, you're thinking, what have you, but like, he probably should have been sent off. I mean, it was dreadful scenes, let's be honest. Like, the thing is, Argentina never came to play football. They came for a fight. And I think it's because they felt like they get away with everything because how lenient the referees have been. Like, the fact of the matter, like, Fernandez, like, the red card, these are two yellow cards, but the second yellow card, if he wasn't on a yellow card, you could make an argument that's a straight red.
0: Yeah.
1: You could make an argument that that's a straight red. So, like, there's no... He can't get away with that. Yeah. And then... I mean, Paredes, like, you don't want to see it. It's awful scenes. It's ugly scenes. It that brings the game into disrepute.
0: Do you think?
1: Yeah. Like, ultimately, seriously, you're thinking of people saying, that's how you behave after you've lost. Like, I mean, yes, okay, the circumstances are very different, but the France-England game the day before, which is obviously just a goal-scoring shootout, and the fact that at the end of the game, both teams just were like, fair play, guys. Well done. Like, that is what respect is about. Like, ultimately, the situation, football is always based, and it's like sport in general. You win 7-0, you lose 7-0. You shake your opponent's hand because it gives matter of respect.
0: An example of that is the Brazilians in 2014 lost 7-1 against Germany.
1: And that, on home soil,
0: was that in the semi-final, I believe?
1: Semi-final, yeah.
0: And they went 1-0 down very early, and then they just completely capitulated, didn't they? And then it was
1: four goals in 6 minutes.
0: So not great, was it? So yeah, but to that point, like you said, they were respectful and they handled it graciously, didn't they? Which is not what, sadly, the Argentines, are known for.
1: Yeah,
0: in footballing terms.
1: It's so sad. I mean, and the one thing also, I feel like I remember that semi-final. Because that's the first World Cup that I properly was interested in. Not to make you feel a little bit old, Robin. I vaguely remember 2006, vaguely remember 2010, but I wasn't interested in football in 2010. But I remember of that semi-final in particular, the Brazilians were actually started to root for the Germans during the game, where it's like, quite clear the Germans are going to win.
0: Yeah.
1: And they genuinely said, like, I think the Brazilian crowd, like, they appreciate watching good football.
0: Yeah.
1: And they could see that the Germans were head and shoulders, and that was one of those World Cups where, again, the right team of the World Cup won. Like, that Germany were the best football team in the world at that point, and they deservedly won it. I mean, we could have debate whether Spain were the best team in the World Cup in second, but it's respect, and this is the situation. Like, it's the biggest game in the world. Half the world watched that game, and to see people behave like that is obviously disgraceful.
0: Yeah, I'd agree with you.
1: And the biggest karma of all was the fact that the goal was scored was created from a foul.
0: Yeah, I agree with you. Well, let's move on to slightly nicer topics in terms of the World Cup. Tell me who your favourite or best player was from this World Cup.
1: The best player of the tournament, I think they were right picking Rodri.
0: Okay.
1: A bit boring, but I mean, let's be honest. Spain won this World Cup with a defence. They weren't the best attacking team.
0: Yeah.
1: But defensively, they were solid. There was Stonewall, irresolute. I mean, I could have put Cucurella because I thought he was brilliant at the tournament. Let's just go for someone more rogue. But, I mean, Rodri, he absolutely made that you could even get to that defence at times. Be like, yeah, because, yeah, he has to get through me first. He's the best holding midfield player in the world. He's best been for the last 3 or 4 years. He's kind of thinking with the injuries he's had, he really makes that team tick. And he set the tone from defence to the attack. And he played that perfectly. And to be honest, did you ever still felt worried with Spain attack with Rodri in the team?
0: Well, it's incredible, isn't it? Because he's been injured for so long at points for Man City and struggled. I think he had a bit of an indifference.
1: He was out for a year.
0: Yeah, and what I was going to say was after that Champions League win in 2023, had a bit of an indifferent time for Man City. And actually that really affected Man City's form as well, because it's so integral for them as well. So yeah, you're right. I think he has been the best player. Does feel a bit boring, but I don't think many of the... Well, actually, to be fair, at the start of the tournament, a lot of the attackers did turn up.
1: Mm.
0: But consistently, Spain have been the most solid team.
1: Mm.
0: And he's been the best player from Spain, so he deserves to win it.
1: I would say Cucurella, particularly for that semi-final performance.
0: Yeah. No, yeah. I mean, he was immense in that game. I knew he would be because he loves playing against English teams, doesn't he? So yeah. Surprise team for you, Will?
1: Oh, it's a surprise team. So we talk about a team that oh, good question. Rogue to pick. I'm going to go Switzerland.
0: Switzerland? Yeah. Because they did quite well against Argentina.
1: Yeah, I mean, because the fact of the matter, they never got through. I mean, because I think people say Norway or quite value, but like, Norway were, I always thought Haaland, they were always going to be a team that were going to be difficult to play against.
0: Yeah.
1: Switzerland were one of those teams that you weren't necessarily going to be talking about as a team to do really well.
0: Yeah.
1: They got to the quarterfinals. They were their best player in the last 20 years in Shaedon Shaqiri, who's retired. And yet they went further than they've ever been in the World Cup.
0: In how many years?
1: I think they were very solid. They came out through a simply easier group, but they came through that group, with a more competitive group. Got through to the quarterfinals, and let's be honest, if it wasn't for the record, they might have beaten Argentina.
0: Yeah, no, I'd agree with you. And, well, I think Cape Verde, for me, I think that I really enjoyed the, was it round of
1: 32?
0: That was a great game. And there was a moment where I think they briefly were drawing that game, weren't they?
1: They were twice, well, came twice level, yeah.
0: Yeah, it was a fantastic story. So, yeah, I think that you were speaking about there was too many teams in the World Cup. I think that has disproved your point a little bit, teams like Cape Verde doing so well.
1: Mm.
0: So I was pleased to see that because I just thought that was a nice story. Funniest moment for you, Will?
1: Ooh, that's a funniest moment. I mean, it's probably quite a few. I mean, funniest moment. Yeah. Probably seeing Norway beat Brazil.
0: Norway beating Brazil.
1: Yeah, because I think most people like Brazil thinking, oh, this brilliant team, always been the country. Brazil, Norway, not a football nation, and then the rowing.
0: Helps when you have Haaland in your team.
1: Yeah.
0: Okay.
1: What was your funniest moment?
0: I don't know if it was funny, but I really enjoyed the duck that was wearing all of the kits. I think
1: that was good. Yeah,
0: it's a policeman or something.
1: Oh yeah, the cones. That's one. Scotland took all the cones and put on stage. That's another one. Yeah.
0: Yeah, and I think as well in terms of fun moments, I think it was nice to hear Scotland behave themselves, England behave themselves. Everyone was having a great time.
1: Yeah.
0: Maybe the duck for me.
1: Yeah.
0: And I don't know if it's funniest. And I'm not trying to get political, but obviously Trump getting booed was quite funny.
1: It's just funny. Yeah, it's just funny in general because no one likes him.
0: Yeah, exactly. We'll be back with more from the Riverside Radio Show after the ads.
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0: long as you can make them.
1: So yes, don't forget you can play along at home and listen to me on WhatsApp. The number is 07871670493. Will, my friend, the floor is yours.
0: Yep. Thank you very much, Robin. And yes, good luck, Robin. And good luck for everyone at home. And see how good you know recent support. So, let's start. Shall we? This World Cup, obviously because there were more games, had the record amount of goals scored at the tournament. My question is this. How many goals were scored at this specific World Cup?
1: I'm writing my answers down now. I always get your questions wrong because they're quite fiendishly hard, Will.
0: Yeah.
1: Okay, yes, I've got an answer for you. I've got it bang on, it's correct. Right. Next question.
0: Cool. No problem. Next question is, obviously, I mean, if you can score 3 goals a game, you get a hat trick. How many hat tricks were scored at the World Cup?
1: Oh, this is horrible. Okay, I've got an answer. Yep.
0: Kylian Mbappe took home the Golden Boot at this year's World Cup. How many goals did he score in the tournament?
1: Oh, is this this annoying one where are you counting? Because I know last time we spoke about this, you were quite strict about the third place.
0: I am counting the goals of the third place playoff.
1: I just wanted to clarify because if you weren't, then you tricked me.
0: Yeah, I mean, I don't like the fact they count them, but I'm counting them because they officially do count to the record. I am including them.
1: Okay, excellent. Thank you, my friend.
0: Would have been quite mean. Question. Something a little bit historic. How many players have won the World Cup Golden Boot on more than one occasion?
1: Okay, I think I've got an answer for you.
0: Yep. We're moving away from football now. We're going to move to golf. Because obviously the other thing that's happening over the last week was the Open Championship.
1: There was no headlines from that though, was there, Will? Nothing happened there. It was all fine. All very chill.
0: Oh yes, it was issued about
1: we are talking about Bryson
0: DeChambeau,
1: which I'm sure we can
0: discuss. Yeah, that's quite interesting, yes. Ryan Fox, the New Zealander, took home the Claret Jug at the end of the 4 days of play. But what was his winning score in relation to par?
1: Sorry, and for layman's people, because I'm not a golf expert,
0: yeah.
1: I know a lot about a lot of sports, but golf is not one of them. Explain what that means.
0: Basically, because obviously you could refer to score as like, well, how many strokes he shot, but I'm talking in relation to par over the 4 days. Okay. What was his score below or over par in relation to, was he 17 under par? Was he 3 over par? Okay. Basically, that's what I'm asking.
1: Is that not just his overall score for the whole tournament?
0: Well, it's because, but the TV sometimes go as plus 3, but like the total score would be how many strokes they took. So they might say 287, for example, like on the golf course, for example. But that is much easier to say the guy went, he was 4 under par, for example, rather than saying the guy's running 78 shots or whatever. Okay. Yeah.
1: Gotcha.
0: Yeah. You do very well to guess this one. What was the par score for the golf course at the Open Championship last week? Basically, what was level par for one round?
1: Total shots.
0: Yeah. So if you went round the golf course in par, what was your score?
1: Testing my golf knowledge, which is very limited, so I'm just going to say a number, Will, and people can laugh at me at home.
0: Okay, fair enough.
1: Next question.
0: Yes, next question. Next question that we have is, another question about the world rankings about golf. Ryan Fox was quite low world ranked in the tournament, but what was his world ranking prior to the tournament?
1: I think I have a good answer for you. Okay, next question.
0: Yep. Yeah, the next question. We are going to something that happened yesterday. Michael Kim carded a sub 60 round at the £3 million Open. In the history of the USPJ Tour, how many sub 60 rounds have there been?
1: Okay,
0: I've got an answer for you. Next question. Hey, good. We're going to move away from golf. And we're going to move to the Commonwealth Games. Duncan Scott was victorious yesterday in the 200 metre freestyle, breaking the Commonwealth Games world record in the process. But what was his time? And we're going to the 100th of a second. Perfect. And the final question is the history of the Commonwealth Games. What edition is this current Commonwealth Games being played at?
1: How many have there been?
0: Yeah.
1: Because okay.
0: Yeah, they basically it's in every 4 years, but how many editions have there been?
2: Good question. Okay. I've got an answer for you.
0: Yep. Everybody, yes, and that was the Beat the Boss questions. Hopefully you all enjoyed them.
2: Yes, and we're going to come back and hear the answers after this song.

0: 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And apologies, I don't think my microphone was working that well earlier, so I'm sorry if anyone at home couldn't hear me. We are going to go back into Beat the Boss and find out the answers to Will's very tough questions.
1: Beat the Boss.
0: That's better, isn't it, Will? Yes, so I'm going to bring Will back in. Will, can you go through the questions again and then we'll go through the answers?
2: Yes, so the first question, for those of you who just want to make sure, was how many goals were scored at the World Cup 2026? The second question was how many hat-tricks were there at this World Cup?
0: Shall we go through the answers, Will? Sorry. So, let's go through. So, answer question one, and then we'll give my answer. So, just do question one.
2: Yeah.
0: Again.
2: So, I said this World Cup, because of the more games, had a record amount of goals. But how many goals were scored at this year's World Cup?
0: I put 175, which seems quite ambitious. So, yeah, let me know, what was I? Was I really far out?
2: You were far out, but not the way you think you would be.
0: Okay, massively overstretched, have I?
2: Most understretched.
0: Understretched, okay.
2: The most goals was 308.
0: 308?
2: Yeah.
0: Okay.
2: The previous record was 171. But that's what happens when you put in an additional 16 teams, you get more games. And it was like, you have more games, you have more goals.
0: Mm.
2: And yeah, I think there were a few thrashings in the early round, in the group stages as well, so that often increase the goal, and then England and France decided just to be like have a goal scoring shootout in the third right place off, which again helped.
0: Next question.
2: Yes, how many hat tricks were there at this World Cup?
0: Ooh, I put 5, which seems ambitious now. I reckon there's probably even more. What's the answer?
2: The answer was 4.
0: 4? Ooh, okay, that was close.
2: Yes.
0: Okay. Do I get a point for that?
2: Yeah, I'll give you a point for that. Messi against Algeria.
0: Mm-hmm.
2: Jonathan David against Qatar. Ousmane Dembele against Norway. And then Bukayo Saka against France.
0: Excellent. I mean, the most memorable one has to be the Messi one.
2: He shouldn't even be on the pitch to score any of the goals.
0: It's a fair comment, but I just think for his legacy, that was quite cool to see at World Cup.
2: I think probably the best one was probably Jonathan David's hat trick on home soil. Can't get better than that.
0: Excellent. Okay, next question.
2: Obviously, Kylian Mbappe was the Golden Boot winner, but how many goals did he score in the tournament?
0: Okay, I put I put 8.
2: The correct answer is 10.
0: Oh.
2: Including the 2 goals he scored in the third place playoff.
0: Oh, do you know what? That's why I've confused my brain. Yeah. I thought you were going to say without and I've forgotten. Oh, well.
2: Yeah.
0: Anyway.
2: It's 10 goals for Kylian at the tournament.
0: Mm.
2: Lionel Messi, second with 8. A certain Mr. Haaland and a certain Mr. Bellingham with 7 each. Bellingham got the gold bronze boot because he had more assists than Haaland.
0: I quite like that, though. I mean, it's nice for us to win some trophies for a change. Yeah. So,
2: we take what we can get.
0: We don't
2: win that much. Yeah.
0: No. Next question.
2: A question. This is one for the historians out there. How many players have won the World Cup Golden Boot on more than one occasion?
0: I put 2 players.
2: Do you know who you're playing?
0: I think Mbappe might have done it.
2: Yep. And who's the other one?
0: 2018, 2022. I was going to say Kane, but I think he's only won it once.
2: The correct answer is 1.
0: Is it Mbappe?
2: Well, Mbappe lost 2 World Cups. So he's the only person to have won the
0: Gold Boot. So I answered incorrectly by saying 2 players, but technically I was correct.
2: You're correct about the person who won it, but I'm not going to give you the point because I am
0: tight.
2: I am harssh.
0: It's harsh. Harsh. You'd be a harsh teacher.
2: Yeah.
0: Okay.
2: But, if this was an exam, you'd got a point for your working out, but not any points for getting the correct answer, I'm afraid.
0: The truth hurts.
2: Yeah. Yeah, so yeah. Okay. Yeah, I was surprised. I thought maybe Ronaldo might have won it a couple of times.
0: Yeah. I always think he struggles, actually, weirdly, at World Cups.
2: No, the Brazilian.
0: Oh,
2: winner.
0: Okay, right. I thought you were Portuguese.
2: Because he was the previous one. But also, like, Mr. Closer, I thought, worked twice. But no, Mr. Closer only went once.
0: Controversially, what some people describe as the only Ronaldo that matters. Yeah. The R9 Ronaldo.
2: Yeah, no, R9. Not the Portuguese one.
0: No.
2: Okay, we're going to move from we've decided to move away from the football pitch and move to the golf course. So, said Ryan Fox was the Open Champion of the Year, but what was his winning score in relation to par?
0: Again, Will, as I said earlier, I know nothing about golf, so I just put a number and guess. Yeah. I put 56. Is that good or bad in golf? I don't know.
2: Well, 56 under par, 56 over.
0: Oh, I thought you meant a total score. I've got slightly confused. Golf confuses me. Yeah. It's the one sport I don't get.
2: If he went round in 56, he would be the best player of all time.
0: Oh, really?
2: Okay. And I would not know how he's done it, considering it's 72 holes. So,
0: right, he's got a hole in one every shot. Right, okay.
2: No, not even. Oh, you were under a one shot a hole.
0: I forgot it's 18 holes, isn't it? Yeah, sorry.
2: 18 holes over four rounds.
0: I apologise.
2: So, the winning score.
0: What is a good score? Tell me a good score on golf.
2: Well, his winning score was 10 under par.
0: 10 under par, right.
2: Over four rounds.
0: But what's it, what was his score from that?
2: So his score, well, we're going to the next question later, because I talk about the par from the course, but it was 10 under par. I mean, basically, usually on most golf courses, particularly the Open Championship with the conditions, usually it's not unsurprising for the champion to be the only player double figures under par, so that's quite a common score.
0: Okay.
2: Basically, so, yeah, you're not getting out of point.
0: I'm terrible at this.
2: And golf. As a situation, you might not even get close to this one. What is the par score for the golf course at Royal Birkdale, which is where they played it?
0: Again, I've massively undershot. I think I put 75.
2: You're actually pretty close, actually.
0: Okay.
2: It's 70. It's par.
0: Oh, I get a point for that.
2: I'm giving you a point for that. Yeah. So it's four rounds. So that would be in 70. So you would go on round in 280. So he went. So Fox went round in 270 for four rounds.
0: Wow,
2: which is pretty good.
0: Not bad, is it?
2: Yeah,
0: not bad. Are you a good golfer, Will? Do you play golf?
2: I try to pitch a putt, but I don't play golf that much. But
0: if listeners don't know, Will is a man of many talents. I think you used to be an ice skater.
2: Yeah, I think so, yeah.
0: I was hoping you'd say you used to be a pro golfer as well.
2: I have played, as you know, a way around a golf course.
0: Yeah, unlike me. Although I have been to the driving range a few times. That is quite fun. When you hit the ball cleanly, there's nothing better. Quite hard to hit the ball cleanly.
2: How many times the players on the next tee have been
0: waiting.
2: I'm waiting to be hit. Please. Then is a tale of just time. I mean, and then you see a pro do it and you love it.
0: Yeah.
2: Obviously, the golfer has world rankings. What was Fox's world ranking during the tournament?
0: I put 43.
2: I'm going to give you a point for that. Not too far. His world ranking was 56.
0: Okay.
2: The lowest ranked player to win the Open since Darren Clark in 2011.
0: Annoyingly, one of the other questions I put for 6, but that was for the score that would have been crazy. So, yeah. Anyway, we don't talk about that.
2: Yeah, so, yeah. I mean, what happened last week? So something happened last day, yesterday. Michael King yesterday carded a 59 at the £3 million Open. But in the history of the USPGA Tour, how many sub-60 rounds have there been?
0: I put 10. It felt like a round number.
2: That's a decent... I'll give you the point. I mean, the whole history of the PGA Tour, 16.
0: 16? Wow.
2: 15 59s.
0: Which probably proves how hard golf is.
2: Yeah. 15 59s and 1 58 by Jim Furyk.
0: Well, thank you very...
2: We've got two questions.
0: Sorry?
2: We've still got two more questions.
0: Oh, we've still got two more questions. Sorry.
2: Yes.
0: Apologies.
2: We've got... we're going from the golf course to the Commonwealth Games. Duncan Scott broke the Commonwealth Games record in the 200 metre freestyle yesterday. What was his time?
0: I didn't write an answer down for this one. This is why I thought we'd finish the game. I apologise.
2: Yeah.
0: Ask the question again, and I'll guess now for you.
2: Yeah, Duncan Scott, he broke the Commonwealth Games record in the 200 metre freestyle swimming yesterday. Mm. What was his time?
0: Because I feel like swimming is a deceptive one for timings.
2: Yeah.
0: I'll say a minute and a half. 90 seconds.
2: 1 minute 39, some of that. Is that what you say?
0: Yeah.
2: I'm not going to give you the point because you're way off. But in relation to swimming on the distance, his time was 1 minute 56 seconds and 36.
0: I wasn't that far off. I was 25
2: That is about
0: seconds.
2: Half a length. I can't give you that, mate. I can't give you that.
0: Okay.
2: And the last one. What edition of the Commonwealth Games is the current edition?
0: I put the 10th, but that feels way off again. I think I keep saying the number 10 and hoping it's going to be correct at some point.
2: Yeah, you're quite a bit off. 23.
0: Nice. Well, thank you very much, Will, for those very, very hard questions. If you're a golf fan out there, you'd have enjoyed that. I found that very tough, but thank you very much, Will, for taking the time to do this.
2: No problem.
0: And we'll be back after this to talk about the Commonwealth Games. Riverside Radio Sport.

0: Well, welcome back to the Riverside Radio Sports Show. Yes, as I was saying just then, we are going to talk about the Commonwealth Games. The Glasgow 26 Commonwealth Games are officially underway. They started on July 23rd, which I think was Thursday.
1: Yep.
0: And they go until the 2nd of August. It's quite a short, sort of fast-paced game, isn't it, Will, this one? Streamlining sort of edition of the games. And they obviously, Glasgow had to step in as an emergency host as well. So fair play to them for getting this done and ready so quickly. It's really impressive. So yeah, the 10 sports, just to give our listeners a little bit of a summary. We've got athletics, obviously track and field, swimming, track cycling, artistic gymnastics, netball, three times basketball, which is a bit of a confusing one for me, but I'm sure you can explain that in a second, and wheelchair basketball, boxing, judo, lawn bowls.
1: Yeah,
0: a lot of lawn bowls clubs in Southwest London, so I'm sure people will be tuning in for the lawn bowls, and weightlifting and powerlifting.
1: Yeah.
0: So yeah, Will, in terms of Southwest based competitors, I believe Katie Snowden, who Ben interviewed a couple of weeks ago, she's running in the middle distance. She's part of the Herne Hill Harriers, and I think she lives in Balham, the Balham area. So yeah, she'll be competing in the 1,500 meters. We've also got Georgia Bell, who's from Chiswick and Twickenham, competing under her full name, Georgia Hunter Bell. The Olympic medalist has been in electrifying form recently, smashing the British Championship record in the women's 800 metres with a time of 1 minute 55 and 93 milliseconds. She trains at St Mary's University as well. Did you know that?
1: Very local, yeah.
0: And finally, another Southwest local person we've got competing is Daniel Wolf. He's an autism advocate, and he runs for the Belgrave Harriers and is making his Commonwealth debut in the men's para T20 1500 meters. So yeah, it's great to see some local talent competing, isn't it, Will?
1: Absolutely, yeah. I mean, the Commonwealth Games, obviously, as a country of the former Commonwealth nations, it's something that's always interesting and something that's always worth.
0: Do you think it gets enough coverage? Because I feel like, obviously, we're talking about it, so that's important. But I feel like it, you know, I don't think it's on the BBC this year.
1: It's not on the BBC, it's on TNT.
0: No, it's on
1: this
0: TNT,
1: time.
0: Isn't it? So, I mean, even like that, I mean, if you don't have a subscription, it's not going to be very accessible to most people. And I think that's the beauty of the Olympics, the World Cup that we just saw. It's sort of, they're all on terrestrial TV, Wimbledon. If you're kind of.
1: F1
0: stopping.
1: Was on.
0: Yeah, okay. Yeah, well, F1's now mainly on Sky, which is a shame.
1: Yeah, because it was on Channel 4 for a while, wasn't it?
0: Yeah, exactly. But the point I was trying to say was,

0: stadium should be on free-to-air TV.
1: Something like the Commonwealth Games, and I think the Commonwealth Games, the Olympic Games, the multi-sport games competitions.
0: Yeah.
1: I feel like they are absolutely prime for terrestrial television. I think, if honestly, for most of these sports, it's the only way they're going to get because they're moments of sun. Because the one thing about the Commonwealth Games, it's like, it's the Olympic Games outside the Olympic Games. It's the halfway between the Olympic Games, because the Olympic Games obviously is in two years' time in LA. So it's a good time to see some of these sports. And some of these sports like netball, lawn bowls, squash, used to be in the Commonwealth Games, they're not in the Olympic Games. So this is like their biggest event of their sports. Like, if you wonder, if you grew up wanting to be a squash player, your dream was to win the Commonwealth Games.
0: Mm.
1: That was your biggest, the biggest prize in your sport.
0: Yeah.
1: So I think it needs to be on terrestrial television just for people to get exposure to these sports that ultimately, so they can survive moving forward into the future.
0: Mm. And in terms of the sports that you're looking forward to watching, or have already been watching any that's taken your eye?
1: So swimming and gymnastics are obviously always things that have been interesting, but I always like to see the mind sports. So netball is always something very interesting. Lawn bowls, it's interesting seeing lawn bowls. I've seen it quite a few times, but like, I haven't ever really got into it. But obviously, it's something you want to give a go, or at least watch.
0: Yeah.
1: I think it's the sports that need terrestrial television in order to survive, and that is my biggest thing. And obviously, these events are always good to show countries to different places. But obviously, Australia have gone to a fantastic start, as most people expect.
0: Yeah, and in terms of preparation for the Olympics, do you think the Commonwealth Games is a good sort of platform practice almost?
1: I think so. I mean, I think for a lot of people, they do tend to use the Commonwealth Games as kind of like their... Because the thing is, like, it's the championship outside the championships. I mean, it's often a good time to see where you are halfway through the Olympiad. So a lot of people next year will be going into world championships years, which is when people really start focusing about the Olympics. So that's a real in physical booster. And some sports, you're competing against your main rivals for Olympic gold. So
0: yeah,
1: I think that is something that's always very important. This is a very important event.
0: Yeah, I agree with you. Well, we'll have to see how some of our local Southwest London Commonwealth Games people like Katie Snowden get on. We're wishing them the best of luck for the games, and hopefully we can bring back a lot of golds for England, Scotland.
1: Wales and Northern Ireland.
0: So yeah. But we'll be back with more from the Riverside Radio programme after this song and the news.

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2: Over 200,000 people have been evacuated from their homes across southern Europe due to out-of-control wildfires. In France, a blaze is heading towards the city of Bordeaux. Meanwhile, in Spain, blazes have been spreading towards Madrid. Spain's Prime Minister, Pedro Sanchez, has been visiting affected areas. He says calmer weather's offered some hope of containing the flames.
3: We have a window of opportunity this weekend to fight the fire, and that is why we're going to dedicate and allocate a significant portion of our resources to that effort.
2: Meanwhile, an entire village in the Scottish Highlands has been evacuated as a wildfire that's been burning for over a week continues to spread. Residents of Nethy Bridge in the Cairngorms National Park have been told to leave their homes as firefighters battle flames sweeping across the mountain range. Smoke is drifting towards Aberdeenshire. Sandy McCook is from the local community council. He says it's a very frightening situation.
4: This is the worst fire we've had here in living memory, and probably a lot longer than living memory. We were looking at and had to evacuate people last night from the village who have got medical conditions, who are infirm.
2: A 14-year-old boy is assisting police with their inquiries after a plane heading to Manchester Airport last night received a hoax threat. The Qatar Airways flight landed safely under guidance from RAF fighter jets. Student protests by the so-called cockroach movement in India have been called off. The education minister there has resigned after a scandal about exam leaks. Heatwave conditions are returning for parts of England and Wales this coming week. Temperatures are expected to peak at 35 degrees Celsius in some areas. And Celtic forward Dyson Maeder has completed a permanent move to Premier League returners Ipswich. The clubs have agreed a three-year deal worth around £10 million. That's the latest. I'm Ruth McKee.
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0: Welcome back to the Riverside Radio Sports Show, and I've got a special caller on the line. This is Russell Bruns from Tough Nutters. Russell, how are you doing? Yeah, not too bad, thank you. And you are the event manager of the UK's biggest inflatable obstacle course, which is now at the moment in Tooting until the 27th of July. Russell, can you tell us more about Tough Nutters? Excellent. Have you been down the course yourself? Was that health and safety risk? Yeah? I love that. And just tell us exactly where we can find it in Tooting. Mm-hmm. Excellent. And in terms of the course itself, are there any sort of records that people have done it, you know, the quickest time, or any funny stories you can give me of people going around the Tough Nutters obstacle course? Oh. Sub 2 minutes. Are they literally just sprinting around the course? They're not even I mean, presumably there are fun things you can do whilst you're, I mean, it's not just the time frame of it, right? Yeah. Okay. Is it like a Zorb ball? Yeah. Excellent. Well, we're just talking about the Commonwealth Games. Sounds like a great audition for that, really, doesn't it? In terms of getting your fitness levels up. Is it all fun? Is it fun for all the family? Is that the idea with this course? Excellent. When you leave Tooting, where are you going to next? Okay, so do you go around the country? Is that the idea? Wow! So you literally go all around the country. That's amazing. In terms of the 6 meter slide, any records on that? Fastest down the slide or something? Okay. Oh, brilliant. Well, we're going to have to check this out for ourselves. Russell, thank you very much for coming on the line. If you want to check out the Tough Nutters, the UK's biggest inflatable obstacle course, it will be in Tooting Common until the 27th of July. Thank you very much, Russell. And you can, as I was saying, you can check out that course. It sounds very exciting. I'll just bring in Will. Will, have you ever done one of those obstacle courses?
1: I think I've done some of these things in my, when I was younger, as a child, but nothing recently. But it sounds quite fun.
0: Zorb balls, fans of those?
1: Zorb balls. I think I've done Zorb football in the past.
0: Yeah?
1: I mean, it's quite funny, but very, very difficult.
0: Yeah,
1: but it's one of the things that it's one of the things that you need to do once, and then you realize, like, it's so much bigger than you.
0: Yeah.
1: But you're thinking, how on earth are you meant to, how are you meant to kick a football? So we can't even see yourself. You're just crashing into people.
0: It's quite a skill, isn't it?
1: Yeah.
0: I've never done it personally. I've had some friends that have been on stag do's and things like that. Where, it sounds quite fun. And also,
1: we've
0: bashing
1: had a few
0: into
1: drinks.
0: Your friends. Yeah. Well, I don't know about that, but It does sound quite fun. But yeah, you can, as I was saying, you can check that out. That will be there until the 27th of July. So thank you very much to, for them for joining us. And next up, we're going to be talking about The 100. Moving from slightly more serious sport now. Although there are some fun mascots at The 100, Will. Yeah. But yes, The 100 kicked off in style at the Kia Oval yesterday with MI London women's and men's sides, who are in action against the Leeds Sunrisers, respective women's and men's sides. I was there on Tuesday for the opening matches of the 100 season. Let's see how the women's side got on.
2: It was an exciting opening day for the first 100 matches of the new 2026 season, which got underway at the Kier Oval with the women's and men's sides taking on Leeds Sunrisers. The pyrotechnics were in full display pre-match before the women's game kicked us off. Hayley Matthews started the game off strongly for My London Women's with a huge six on the 11th ball, and after 20 balls the score was 32 without any wickets lost. The openers Matthews and Danny Hyatt-Hodge were new signings to My London this season and were enjoying themselves early on. Sadly for Hayley Matthews, she was caught and bowled by Leeds Sunrisers Deepti Sharma on the 37th delivery. Sharma then took the wicket of the other My London opener Danny Wyatt-Hodge on the 55th ball, with a score just after the halfway point at 77 for three. Wickets really started to tumble for My London at this point, and on the 70th delivery, the fourth wicket of Nicola Carey was bowled cleanly by Leeds Sunrisers captain Danny Gibson. 90 balls down and My London had gone past 100, with their innings ending on 107 for 8. Leeds Sunrisers came into bat with Bryony Smith and Jess Johannesson, but the openers didn't last long, with My London getting those early wickets with a score at 24 for 2. After that point, Leeds Sunrisers did have Phoebe Litchfield and Annabelle Sutherland on a bit of a mission to get to the score of 108 to win the match as soon as possible. Litchfield then fell for 43 runs off 26 balls just after the halfway point. Leeds in a commanding position with 23 runs needed from 44 balls. Sutherland carried on with this momentum with a thunderous six with 10 runs needed off 36 balls. 5 balls later, it was all over, with Leeds winning in emphatic fashion with 31 balls in hand. Lisa Keatley, the My London Women's head coach, spoke after the game.
3: We got off to a really good start. We got stuck in the middle there, and we lost a cluster of wickets, which slowed us down a bit, and we didn't get enough. Very complex, very tough, but you just got to roll with it, and that's franchise cricket now. It's getting shorter and shorter, your window. The men only had, they come in, they've only had one day's prep, so it is what it is, and you've got to run with it and try and do the best you can with what you got and the time you've got to go out and play how you want, and unfortunately it didn't work out that way for us today.
0: And let's just see how the men's side got on now when they got on in the evening match.
2: The attendance was at 20,540 for the men's evening match for My London against the Leeds Sunrisers, as the pop star John Newman treated the crowd to a few of his hits, including Love Me Again. As the match got underway, My London won the toss and put Leeds Sunrisers into bat. The Sunrisers made good use of the power play, reaching 40 runs before Rickleton was bowled LBW by Sam Curran. Harry Brook then came into bat for Leeds, who this season had signed the record-breaking contract to stay with the Leeds side, Brook earning just over £470,000. Sadly for Leeds' sake, they didn't get their money's worth out of Brook in this match, and he was out after only scoring 8 runs for the Sunrisers, with Leeds on 55 for 2 at that point. The leg spinner Rashid Khan taking that big wicket for My London. At the halfway point, Leeds were 84 for 3 following the wicket of Mitch Marsh. 3 runs later and Leeds were down 4 wickets, with Dan Lawrence caught calmly by Nathan Souter after 60 balls. Richard Gleeson was the star in the bowling attack and got 2 wickets in a row to dismiss Leeds' Zach Crawley and Benny Howell on the 69th and 70th deliveries, with the score at 95 for 6. The Sunrisers did manage to rally in the final quarter to get the score up to a more respectable 143 all out, with My London's Gleeson, the star of the bowlers, getting his 4th and My London's final wicket.
0: It was a poor start for My London as they went into bat with two early wickets of Jason Roy and Will Jacks. It was left up to the captain and all-rounder Sam Curran to steady the ship as he came into bat alongside James Vince. They were starting to find some joy with multiple boundaries, which was helping My London beat the 143 score set by the Sunrisers. James Vince was gone for My London just before the halfway stage of the innings, bowled beautifully by Leeds' Nathan Ellis, the ball crashing straight into the middle of the stumps for the third wicket. Nicholas Pooran came into bat at number four and decided it was time for a bit of a summer party, hitting multiple sixes and fours to help bring the score down 65 runs needed off 45 balls. Curran went past his 50 in just 32 balls, and Pooran duly did the same, having only faced an extraordinary 19 deliveries to reach his half century. With 22 balls left, My London needed 15 runs to win the match, and within 6 balls the match was over. It just showed the extraordinary run rate that Curran and Pooran put on to get the 144 required runs, with My London winning by 7 wickets. Here is star batsman Nicholas Pooran with his thoughts after the game.
4: The setup is brilliant. And obviously, it's been overall invincible for the last couple of years. Now it's My London. Two successful franchises coming together. The level of professionalism is very high. Everyone understands why we're here. Obviously, it's a win. And everybody's really professional in every area, from the media guy to the coaches to the players, everyone in the support staff, everyone understands the agenda, and we're here to work and get things done.
0: And yes, so it was a fantastic day for the 100 men's side. Obviously, Nicholas Pooran, as he was just saying there, had a great evening. And I feel like they're probably going to win their fourth straight 100 in a row. They certainly got off to a great start possible against the Sunrisers with that emphatic win. Are we hoping that the women's side can find a bit of form, though, Will? Not quite as strong, sadly, as the men's side for My London. But yeah, just quickly, have you got any predictions for the 100 for My London women's and men's teams?
1: Probably favourites to win, so I think they would do well. My London women, they probably won't do very well. They've just played today against Welsh Fire women. They were all out for 117 off 92 balls, losing by 60 runs.
0: Maybe not.
1: They might be the candidates for the strongest team.
0: Okay.
1: For those of you who don't know, they get the joke, they're holding everyone else up.
0: Well, yeah, we'll have to see how My London do. Let's hope that the men's and women's sides can find victories and bring back both the titles. But yeah, maybe Will is right. Maybe it's more a case that the men's side will bring home that fourth, and maybe the women's will have to wait another year. And we'll be back with more from the Riverside Radio Sports Show after these songs and the ads. Yeah.

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0: Welcome back to the Riverside Radio Sports Show. I'm joined here by Will Robinson, and I thought we'd talk now. Obviously, the World Cup heartbreak was earlier, but let's move on to more positive stories about the football now, Will. Some of the pre-season games, obviously, we've got the league game starting on the 8th of August, I believe.
1: Yeah, there's League Cup games, isn't it?
0: Yeah, so it's going to be an exciting time. Obviously, AFC Wimbledon men's and women's. How are they getting on? And what are your thoughts for AFC Wimbledon for the men's side first?
1: Yeah, so AFC Wimbledon have the playing game to Charleston. Haven't checked what the score was from that game today, but it's not been the best pre-season up to this point. They lost to Billy Ricky Town 3-0 on Sunday, which is never a good start.
0: No.
1: Joe Wright was their only player of note for Wimbledon, unfortunately. But they get a 0-0 draw. It's about a goalless draw against Norwich, which again,
0: yeah.
1: I mean, 0-0 draws in pre-season never tend to build up for a good season.
0: Well, it's exciting because on the 28th, they're playing the Wealdstone Raiders in a friendly, which will be fun. So,
1: oh yeah, it's a big game, yeah.
0: Let's be Avenue and all that kind of stuff. Let's see if he make an appearance. I'm sure he still goes to all the Wealdstone games. But yeah, on the field for AFC, what are your predictions for this season?
1: I think we have the relegation scrap.
0: Oh, Will, come on.
1: I'm sorry to be the bearer of bad news.
0: We need a bit of good news at the moment. England have gone out of the World Cup. Come on. We didn't win the World Cup.
1: It didn't come home.
0: Didn't come home, exactly. You're not giving any hope at all for AFC Wimbledon.
1: I'm giving hope. I think it will stay up, but I think it'll be another relegation battle. Okay. That's what I'm saying.
0: And in terms of signings, I mean, yeah, they won today against Charlton, by the way. So
1: let's go.
0: 2-0. So, goes against what you said earlier. Maybe they're not going to get relegated.
1: I didn't say they're going to get relegated. I just said they're going to be a relegation battle.
0: Okay.
1: That's a very big difference.
0: They're not going to do very well, though.
1: I mean, they finished 18th last season. I mean, I wouldn't be surprised if they finished there again.
0: But what's wrong with that? I mean, that's not bad.
1: Yeah, that's exactly what I'm saying. But, like, I mean, if it's saying like, oh, they're getting compressed from mid-table, do you think they're going to be pushing playoffs? No, I don't think so. But I don't think they're going to get relegated either.
0: Well, if you have a look at some of the pre-season results, they got the 0-0 against Norwich, they won against Sutton, they beat Coventry on the 11th of July. That must have been a weakened Coventry side, surely.
1: Yeah, that would have been the C team.
0: Yeah, exactly. So you're going for a relegation scrap potentially, or round the relegation zones for the,
1: but staying up
0: for the men's side. For the women's side, obviously they had a bit of an indifferent time last season.
1: Yeah.
0: Wasn't great. What are your thoughts on the women's side?
1: I mean they did have a couple of good results. I mean, they beat Stevenage 4-1.
0: Mm-hmm.
1: I think it's going to be one of those things where again,
0: and Dulwich Hamlet as well on the 12th.
1: I think they just need to have good. It's a solidification season for them, and they're just trying to move forward. But I think. I think this their last season, I think, pretty sure. I think both teams right now, it's just as long as they can stay in their divisions, that's more important than anything else. I mean, the thing is that the budget that either AC Wimbledon are on compared to other sides is not as big. So just staying in the division is more important.
0: Well, obviously, AC Wimbledon women's side have got a new manager that was appointed on the 5th of June, Sabiha Jamal. So, there's big shoes to fill, and let's hope that she gets on well and hopefully gets a little bit of stability for the AFC Wimbledon women's side. And yeah, like Will says, let's hope for their sake that both the men's and women's sides have a positive season. It's going to be exciting though. I'm really looking forward to the season.
1: Yeah.
0: And hopefully there'll be a lot more coverage from Riverside for AFC Wimbledon forward. But moving on now to Dulwich Hamlet.
1: Yeah.
0: I was there for the cup final against the under-21s QPR, so I didn't quite go to plan. They did take the lead and they sadly lost. They got sadly trounced by a very, very, very, very solid under-21 QPR side. For the men's side, yeah, how do you think they're going to get on?
1: I think they're going to be... I think most people predicted them to get promoted last year and they just fell away. I think they'll be, again, one of the stronger teams in that division. If they can build on the cup final, I mean... Obviously, they drew with Wallow with Horsham on Tuesday, which I think was pretty good. They went to Tunbridge Angels today.
0: Yep.
1: I think it's one of those things they could do. Hopefully, they'll do well, and hopefully, they get a strong preseason and push for promotion this season. I think that is their aim this year.
0: And for the women's side?
1: Fortunately, 3-0 defeat against Portsmouth was the last match I found.
0: Well, we were going to hopefully get an update from Steve Leggett, but I'll ask Will instead on Hamworth Villa.
1: Yeah.
0: What are your thoughts for them going forward? Because also there's a fun anecdote that I'd like to share with you. We were going to play out some audio, but I'll tell you instead. Steve Leggett told me last night that there's a goalkeeper for the men's side.
1: Yeah.
0: Who, get this, has played 859 times for Hamworth Villa. Can you believe that?
1: That is...
0: It's unbelievable, isn't it? He told me, I thought he was lying. I thought he was making up.
1: I mean, to be fair, Ryan Giggs played for over 1,000 appearances for Manchester United. That near enough.
0: Okay, fair point.
1: I mean, so, but I mean...
0: It just felt like a big number for a sort of non-league
1: player.
0: I mean,
1: the thing is, it's just... That's just his club, I guess. I mean, but then also the fact that goalkeepers probably do play every single game. Like, if it's going to be a player, it's going to be that many appearances, it is going to be the goalkeeper.
0: Sure.
1: Let's be real.
0: Yeah. Well, we'll have to see how AFC Wimbledon, Dulwich Hamlet, and Hamworth Villa get on. Just quickly, what are your thoughts for Hamworth Villa's chances? Sorry. So you think?
1: I mean, obviously, because did they get promoted? I'm pretty sure they got promoted last year. Again, it's the situation again, just like trying to stabilise and make sure they stay up in the division. Like, as any price team, your first goal is to avoid relegation.
0: Yeah, you need to be, I think, more of an optimist and less of a pessimist. Well, I think for our local.
1: Listen, last couple of years of football has really made me more depressed than anything. So I think, but hopefully we're getting bought out, so maybe we can actually have a bit more positivity going for me.
0: Fair enough. Well, we'll be back with more from the Riverside Radio Show after this song.
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0: 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Will, you are with me in the studio, and it is time for Going Viral.
1: I was like, Watford Junction is the last stop you can use a Oyster card at. And he went, I know that. This is going straight to Crewe. I was going to end it. I remember he said to me, which was unnecessary, well, you might get a football game up in Crewe. And I was like,
2: Crewe Alexander.
3: Premier League manager's 11 versus a Premier League referee's 11. Ooh. You know, Mike Dean pulling the strings in midfield. For the managers, I think Sean Dyche up front just nut someone in the head like a hard man.
2: Up front.
3: Proper hard man. Proper hard man centre forward, I reckon.
0: Yes, it's that time for Going Viral. It's been a busy week of sport, as always, locally and also internationally. But this is more of a focus on international sport. I'm going to go first, if you don't mind, Will.
4: Yeah.
0: I want to talk about Tadej Pogacar, because the guy is an absolute monster in terms of cycling terms. Yesterday, he won Stage 19 over the Alpe d'Huez. He has, I think, officially now won the Tour de France after stage 20, because the final stage tomorrow is a little bit more of a sort of ceremonial stage. It's sort of the customary thing not to try and beat the guy in the yellow jersey on the final stage. It's just basically for
2: the sprinters. A coronation race.
0: But they've kind of changed the circuit for the Tour de France for the final stage. It's always very exciting. Goes past the Champs-Élysées and a lot of other really fun parts of Paris. But yeah, I just wanted to talk about yesterday's race, because he was literally like Jaws coming towards his prey. He had Martinez and Carapaz up the hill at Alpe d'Huez, and they thought they were going to be fine, and he was nearly three minutes behind them. And lo and behold, Pogacar does what Pogacar does, and he beat them. And he beat them quite convincingly by 6 seconds in the end, so which is quite impressive. But yeah, what are your thoughts on a monster like him in cycling terms? I mean, he's incredible, isn't
2: That's
0: he?
2: That's insane. I mean, the fact that obviously cycling is one of the sports that's so obviously endurance, and road cycling in particular is probably one of the most brutal sports in the world.
0: Yeah.
2: I mean, the Tour de France is the most brutal of the brutal.
0: Yeah.
2: And yes, what he's done is just phenomenal. I mean, how many greats have worn the yellow jersey? And Lance Armstrong.
0: Well, that's the thing, because I mean, I was going to ask you as well, because some of the athletes for the Tour de France, two of the riders, the most famous riders, Remco Evenepoel and Pogacar, were drug tested at 2 and 5 in the morning.
2: Yeah.
0: On the days that they were racing, which is not good. And I just wondered what your thoughts are, because you just mentioned Lance Armstrong. Do you think that's okay that they should be? I mean, obviously they should be tested for doping, but should they be given more respect?
2: It's the whereabouts rule. It's the whereabouts rule that WADA has had, and this goes back 20 years.
0: Mm-hmm.
2: Roger Federer was the person who absolutely nailed this.
0: Mm.
2: He said, what needs to happen is that you need to, when it came out, because there was massive argument about 4 hours, and he came out and said, nope, you know what, X amount of whatever the I think it was, six at the time, said 6 o'clock, player home or hotel, easy.
0: Yeah.
2: Go back to sleep after that. Like that is original, and that's it's the only time that you know where you're going to be. You know, you're going to be in bed.
0: Yeah.
2: You're going to be at home. You're going to be in bed. You're going to be at either your hotel or your home in bed. Like, and that makes it easier. And okay, it's annoying when it happens, but hey, it's best to have a clean sport. We need a clean sport.
0: Yeah, we do. What is your going viral moment?
2: I think it's a couple of things. I think first things first, I want to give a mention to Bryson DeChambeau and his issues with the open rough. Essentially, when he stepped on a part of the rough, which inadvertently improved his lie. This is the part of why I love the rules of golf, is because that technically improving the lie effectively means he got a 2-stroke penalty. And absolutely, he was in contention toward the open at that point, and that's what knocked him out of the event.
0: Mm.
2: But it's all these things, all these bizarre rules that happens in the game of golf.
0: Yeah.
2: Because this is one of the rules of golf. It's so they're so detailed. It will even have rules for, yeah, it's gone into a spectator's bottle of Pimm's. Yep, right, we've got a rule for that as well. I mean, it is absolutely brilliant. And this is why I love the game of golf so much.
0: Do you think that Bryson DeChambeau gets too much flack for you?
2: No, he's very controversial. I mean, obviously, his agent. I think also the other part about this outburst, he was going to call Trump to actually get it overruled, which I thought was...
0: Yeah, it's kind of ridiculous.
2: It was obviously going on.
0: So he's throwing his toys out the pram.
2: Yeah.
0: And do you think a player like him, obviously, you mentioned the shot, the controversial shot where he brushed the grass and maybe gave himself an advantage. Should he be allowed back on the PGA Tour after he joined
2: Liv? Well, he's not on PGA Tour, he's on Liv.
0: Yes, what I'm saying, but Liv is stopping, isn't it, quite soon, because Saudi Arabia decided, the PIF decided to cancel the funding.
2: Yeah.
0: Just quickly, do you think players like him should be allowed back in?
2: Well, he's got an exemption for it because of when the US Open 2024, so to get back in. Don't want to work on the tour? No, because he's probably the most hated guy on the tour, but... But I mean, you have to give a reason why he's got the game.
0: Yeah, exactly. Well, thank you very much. That's all we've got time for from the Riverside Radio Sports Show. I'd like to thank Will Robinson today. I've been your host, Robin Davis. We'll be back next time with the Riverside Radio Sports Show next Saturday at 4 p.m.

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2: More than 200,000 people in France and Spain have been forced to flee rapidly spreading wildfires. Spanish Prime Minister Pedro Sanchez has warned that a low change in wind direction has helped firefighters battling flames near Madrid. Conditions may suddenly change. In France, people have been evacuated from homes in the suburbs of Bordeaux. Regional official Sophie Broca says significant help is on its way.
3: This fire that we've been living with and fighting against here in Gironde for 3 days has reached an unprecedented magnitude. To combat it, we will receive extremely significant national reinforcements.
2: Meanwhile, residents in a village in the Cairngorms say a raging wildfire there has left them upset, angry and frustrated. Hundreds of residents have been moved out of Nethy Bridge after evacuation orders were issued. Kinley Francis owns a tour company in Orkney.
4: We can see the smoke 4.5, maybe 5 miles away from where we are. It is significant, the impact this had on the area. This is something of a, it looks like an apocalyptic scale. I just hope that the government can do their best to help these people up here.
2: Two teenagers have been arrested on suspicion of murdering a 17-year-old boy who was stabbed to death in Luton yesterday. Police say two boys were first arrested on suspicion of violent disorder and then rearrested on suspicion of murder. A 14-year-old boy is helping police with their inquiries after a hoax threat was made against an aircraft travelling to Manchester Airport. RAF Typhoons were scrambled to intercept the Qatar Airways flight last night. Youth protesters in India have agreed to end their demonstrations after talks with the government. The self-styled cockroach movement was triggered by an exam leak scandal. And letters from a young Morrissey are expected to fetch up to £22,000 at auction. In one, he claims he was always a genius. That's the latest. I'm Ruth McKee.
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0: says with fewer people living in the countryside, fires can become more ferocious.
1: We have seen a kind of fires that we have never seen before. The main reason for these conditions are climate change. We don't have doubt about that, but also the very high fuel load due to the rural abandonment.
0: The emergency response to the Cairngorms wildfire is being likened to closing the stable door. Now the horse has bolted. That's from a resident in Nethy Bridge, where villagers have been told to leave their homes. 14-year-old boys assisting police with their inquiries after a plane heading to Manchester Airport yesterday received a hoax threat. The Qatar Airways flight landed safely under guidance from RAF fighter jets. Student protests by the so-called cockroach movement in India have been called off. The education minister there has resigned after an exam leak scandal. Donald Trump says the media will be broke when he's no longer president, as there'll be nobody to report on. He pulled out a Trump 2028 cap at a rescheduled White House correspondents' dinner, joking he wants a third term in office. Republican commentator Greg Swenson says it shows his sense of humour.
2: I wouldn't take it seriously, and the president surely doesn't. So he's just having some fun with the press and trying to poke fun of the fact that the press often claims that he's some sort of threat to democracy. And so for him, just the fact that the show did go on was the most important thing.
0: Lewis Hamilton has been demoted to fifth place on the grid for tomorrow's Hungarian F1 Grand Prix. Stewards judged he'd impeded Oscar Piastri in qualifying. Hamilton's Ferrari teammate Charles Leclerc now takes second. That's the latest, Danny.
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2: A specially adapted cargo plane has been deployed in France to dump an anti-flame substance on wildfires raging out of control. They're spreading along the southwestern Atlantic coast of the country. Crews in Spain are also tackling huge blazes after separate fires merged near Madrid. Wildlife expert Juan José Ortiz

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2: Military personnel to the southwest of the country as wildfires burn out of control. The government's trying to move people out of Bordeaux as flames approach. In central Spain, a national emergency has been declared. Officials in Madrid admit they can't extinguish the blazes which have merged. The Spanish Prime Minister Pedro Sanchez says dangers persist.
3: We're going to face some challenging hours ahead because while temperatures have dropped, we don't know exactly how the winds will develop, what their intensity will be, or whether or not dry storms will actually occur as a result of these fires.
2: Residents in a Highlands village are angry they've been forced to stay out of their homes. It's down to a huge wildfire in the Cairngorms, but people in Nethy Bridge say smoke has now changed direction and is blowing towards the North Sea. Scotland's Justice Secretary Neil Gray says helicopters are being used to try to douse the flames.
4: Of course, we keep under review our response to the ever-growing threat of wildfires, and having aerial support is part of that tactical response, as is ensuring that we have the necessary ground support to be able to tackle these wildfires.
2: At least 15 people have been arrested after violence erupted between anti-immigration and anti-racism protesters in Glasgow. Police chased and held back Unite the Clans demonstrators who ran towards an anti-fascist group. Many on both sides wore masks. Two teenagers have been arrested on suspicion of murdering a 17-year-old boy in Luton who was stabbed during a disturbance last night. Youth protesters in India have agreed to end their demonstrations after talks with the government. The self-styled cockroach movement was triggered by an exam leak scandal. India's education minister has now quit. Aberdeen have beaten Kelty Hearts 3-0 to progress to the last 16 of the Scottish League Cup with a 100% group stage record. Dundee United topped Group B after Montrose lost 2-0 to the Spartans. Ross County, Stenhousemuir, Inverness and Ayr United all progress. That's the latest. I'm Nick Rich.
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2: Officials in France and Spain are warning that forest fires tearing through their countries are still dangerous. Out-of-control blazes merged near Madrid. Smoke and ash are affecting the French city of Bordeaux. Resident Soraya Fetty says this disaster could have been stopped.
3: We need proper mitigation measures and policies to anticipate these things from happening and preventing them, because right now it's not only the forest turning into dust, it's also our lives, it's our memories, it's also like the economy.
2: And wildfires are affecting people closer to home too. Residents in the village of Nethy Bridge in the Cairngorms have been told to leave as more than 500 firefighters tackle blazes on the mountains. Police investigating a suspected dissident Republican car bomb intercepted near the Irish border have tonight charged a man. The suspect in his 40s is facing a special court sitting. A 25-year-old law student's been charged with possessing explosives after her vehicle was stopped in County Monaghan on Wednesday. Six men have been arrested on suspicion of murder after a 22-year-old man was stabbed in South London. He was found in Clapham early this morning. Youth protesters in India have agreed to end weeks of demonstrations following talks with the government. The self-styled cockroach movement was triggered by an exam leak scandal. Journalist in Delhi, Giovanni Sen, explains why things have calmed down.
4: Several of their demands have been met, and the one that seemed like it might be the sticking point for the government was the resignation of the education minister. This is not a government in which any minister has ever resigned due to public pressure. This is a first. And it really does send the message that people's voices cannot be ignored.
2: Lineup for tomorrow's Hungarian Grand Prix has been rejigged after penalties for Lewis Hamilton and Kimi Antonelli. The seven-time F1 champion drops from second to fifth for impeding Oscar Piastri, while championship leader Antonelli's down to seventh. That lifts Mercedes teammate George Russell to sixth. That's the latest. I'm Nick Rich.
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Greetings, welcome along. You're listening to South London Soul here on Riverside Radio with me, Simon B. Sending a maximum thanks to all the Saturday DJs who've been keeping you company. It's great to have you along. I'm with you for the next 2 hours.

Kick things off, Danny Tenaglia, code 718. Equinox. This one, I've Been Misled, RIP Productions. First one came on Strictly Rhythm.

sound of Kerry Chandler here on Riverside. Just feel this one, you had Groove Committee, tune called I Want You to Know. Just dipping our toes with some US garage. In fact, we're fully submerged.

trying a little thing out this evening. Letting the computer do some of the mixing. It's not really working out very well. Back on manual next week.

rolling out the classics here on Riverside Radio this evening. South London Souls is how we do every Saturday. Cloud 9, Victor Simonelli.

0: Radio is starting to deploy 1,500 military personnel to the southwest of the country as wildfires burn out of control. The government's trying to move people out of Bordeaux as flames approach. In central Spain, a national emergency has been declared. Officials in Madrid admit they can't extinguish the blazes which have merged. The Spanish Prime Minister Pedro Sanchez says dangers persist.
1: We're going to face some challenging hours ahead because while temperatures have dropped, we don't know exactly how the winds will develop, what their intensity will be, or whether or not dry storms will actually occur as a result of these fires.
0: A man's died in a wildfire near Valencia in Spain. Residents in a village in the Cairngorms say a raging wildfire has left them upset, angry and frustrated. Hundreds of residents have been moved out of Nethy Bridge after evacuation orders were issued. Smoke is now thought to be blowing towards Aberdeenshire and the North Sea. Kinley Francis owns a tour company in Orkney.
2: We can see the smoke 4.5, maybe 5 miles away from where we are. It is significant, the impact this had on the area. This is something over. It looks like an apocalyptic scale. I just hope that the government can do their best to help these people up here.
0: 14-year-old boy from Bolton's assisting police with their inquiries after a plane heading to Manchester Airport last night received a hoax threat. The Qatar Airways flight landed safely under guidance from RAF fighter jets. Student protests by the so-called cockroach movement in India have been called off. The education ministers resigned after a scandal about exam leaks. Organisers say 150,000 people marched through central London today in the world's largest trans pride event. Protesters voiced anger at the new guidance on single-sex spaces. And gymnast Gabriel Langton has been discharged from hospital following a nasty fall from the high bar at the Commonwealth Games. Last night's team event was delayed after he landed on his neck and head in Glasgow. Team England say he's been cleared of any serious injury complications. That's the latest. I'm Nick Creation.
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Just before this one, you had Lil Louis Vega remix of Manziel. This is Lil Louis' theme. You're listening to Riverside Radio. I'm Simon B. Broadcasting from Battersea to the surrounding boroughs in southwest London and the world beyond.

You're listening to Riverside Radio with me, Simon B. South London Soul. Great to have you along on this Saturday evening. Sending a shout out to Harry.

0: A Wise Nostrum, Last Count, and I think from the late great Maya Angelou. Expertly sampled. Thanks as ever to the marvellous Simon Burnett. Andy B with Jim in just a mo. This is Riverside. Very good evening to you.
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3: The French government has ordered what it calls a historic mobilisation to combat the threat of raging wildfires. Around 30 are burning across the country. The Prime Minister says the situation in the southwest region where Bordeaux is located is particularly critical. These people have been forced to take shelter.
4: That was it. The panic came mostly from not knowing what was actually happening. We grabbed a few odds and ends, quickly got into the car and left.
5: It was a bit frightening for the kids, especially my daughters, who said, "Look, Dad, ash is falling on the bungalow." At that point, we started to get a bit worried.
3: Spain's Prime Minister is warning of dangers in the hours to come from wildfires in the centre of the country. Meanwhile, residents in a Highlands village say they're angry they've been forced to stay out of their homes. It's down to a huge wildfire in the Cairngorms, but people in Nethy Bridge say smoke has now changed direction and is blowing towards the North Sea. Scotland's Justice Secretary Neil Gray says helicopters are being used to try to douse the flames.
6: Of course, we keep under review our response to the ever-growing threat of wildfires, and having aerial support is part of that tactical response, as is ensuring that we have the necessary ground support to be able to tackle these wildfires.
3: Police investigating a suspected dissident Republican car bomb intercepted near the Irish border have charged a man in his 40s. A 25-year-old law student has been charged with possessing explosives after her vehicle was stopped in County Monaghan on Wednesday. Two teenagers have been arrested on suspicion of murdering a 17-year-old boy who was stabbed to death in Luton. Police say the pair were originally held on suspicion of violent disorder. Organisers say 150,000 people marched through central London earlier in the world's largest trans pride event. Protesters voiced anger at the new guidance on single-sex spaces. And England's Adam Ramsay-Peaty could only manage bronze in the 100 metres breaststroke at the Commonwealth Games. The world record holder was beaten by Australia's Sam Williamson and Jersey's Philippe Nowacki in the final. That's the latest. I'm Stevie Shillinglaw.
7: London's

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1: 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Love

Well, good evening, South West London and beyond. Strongly suspect this is the first time you've heard my clack this evening, gentle listener. Thanks if you attended to Riverside Classical earlier on. Guess who had the wrong fader up? An omnibus edition. So you'll all do a delectation at some point tomorrow. Thanks as ever to the marvellous Simon Burnett, as I say. The sports crew earlier on. I think we had a bit of an OB today. I'm not quite sure where it was. It's down eastwards with the South Social London Orchestra and Hugo Jennings. Mentioned earlier on, in Trappist fashion, I discovered that catch Hugo Mission Boulevard Bardo, no less, on bass. Various other alumni of the South London scene, but the Brixton Chamber Orchestra. Redoubtable bunch of freelancers who are genre fluid, as they say. Or at Palace Road, just down from Brixton Hill, end of Streatham, down towards Tulse Hill on the right. It's at Matthews Hall tomorrow evening from 7. Couldn't recommend it highly enough. Anything from grime to audience participation. Touch of the deftly neoclassical and funky. A fine crop of musicking at this time around, not least the celebration of the marvellous Julian Joseph's 60th birthday at World Heartbeat the other night. Actually, a week ago now. Grateful to Robbie at World Heartbeat for rushing that to me. Even promising some deft extra mixology. This will be on the second missive, which we'll be bringing you next weekend, with hopefully bits of Social London and bits of the Brixton Chamber Orchestra. Garton of it, and I have been running amok with a Tascam. Hope the inclement weather, non-fruitous nature, has not been worrying you too much. Some disturbing headlines. Musical fortitude over the next couple of hours. Bit of moonlight chill later on, of course. Begin with something that's been newly released by way of Measuring Time and Tide. You might remember occasionally Lascar and I raving about Noah. That's Genevieve Artadi and Louis Cole, vocal drums duo. This is one they made in 2019 with the Verdier Big Band and Bob Minzer.

It's not every drummer who can fill the shoes of the mighty Hans Dekker, replete with humility as Hans is. Louis Cole, being very thoughtful and attentive back in 2019. He always is, but there was an introverted quality there. Also, I thought, to Genevieve Artadi's very early vocal performance as Noah launched themselves on Big Boundary. They're spending a lot of time in the Nordic countries doing that now. That was a nice session with Bob Mensah, who'd been a marvellous tenor solo there, sometime with the Yellow Jackets. Now a regular music director of the Verdier Big Band in Cologne. That was around from 2019. Wonderful stuff. Not yet commercially released, but it's available through their own imprint. Glenn Lewis, I was raving about last weekend, and also raving at the technology not allowing me to download the particular material I wanted to bring you. This is a new album, Overture, and now the resident shy horse of the chim has, with Lascaux's Theodolite, given the official imprimatur to the Theodolite of Mr. Google. And so here from the new album Overture by Glenn Lewis is Impressions.

0: impression.
1: New album from the marvellous Glenn Lewis, who also like Genevieve and Louis of Noah, who we heard just now with the Valier Big Band and Bob Minter, also hails from Toronto. One of the dudes who could actually make fine new songwriting out of the alternation of two chords. Not everybody can do it with that sort of sense of pace and narrative drive, but there it is. A love song for our times, Impressions, or a querulous love song, you might say. Now, talking about querulous, I mean, the backstory of Alison Russell, which Mr. Wikipedia has, I think it's even for Saturday night, it's pretty heavy going, particularly in parlous times. Suffice to say, she is a survivor of abuse. Parlous abuse, to which she turned her created innate talent and created a consistent alchemy through the American Roots Movement as a woman of colour. That in itself was a wonderful breakthrough. There's a poetry about her work that's also touched some of the contemporary R&B and dance music scene over the sort of recent epoch. The new single is Good Omens, the marvellous Alison Russell.

The refreshing tenacity of the wonderful Alison Russell, Quebecois. So, completing a trio of excellent Canadian contributions this evening on the tumour. Very good evening to you. This is new from Linda May O with Melissa Aldana, who is of Chilean extract. Linda, you may recall from her recent stint with Pat Metheny, of whom a little bit more later on, because I caught up with him, at least virtually, with Annie Whitehouse last weekend. So, a little bit more about that in a while. This is a tune by Bud Powell from 1950 called Hallucinations, which also made it to the legendary Birth of the Cool Sessions with Miles.

Isn't that exquisitely elegant? A feminist take on Bud Powell's Hallucinations, also known as Bud-O from time to time, from the Bertha Cool era on Blue Note. That's also an excellent Melissa Quartet album from the same source. Really, really marvellous stuff. Now, so is this Elm Tree Music. Ed Lee, you might remember as a fairly regular guest on the show in recent years, hails from Nottingham, was a co-founder of what eventually became WOMAD, a pioneer in cross-cultural music education and diversity in music education, which was rather poo-pooed at the time and has now become standard practice pretty much. And Ed, I think, can quietly take the credit for that, but he moved on to discovering in his late 70s, I kid you not, he bounds up to you when you go off to greet him up Camden Way, EDM, electronic dance music. His son was getting into it at the same time. He was intellectually curious. He's created some extraordinary epics of narrative heft that you may have caught on the Chimpanzee at the time. High time I had a pint with Ed and caught up with what's going on. The most recent opus, I think, was a secular tribute from an architectural aesthetic standpoint to the revival of Notre Dame in Paris. He's been putting the finishing touches to that with great finesse. This, however, is one he's just released this very day, I think, on Elm Tree Records. It features a late neighbour of his from the Camden area, Jan North, presiding some John Dunn, and this is for anybody who has to work peculiar hours, the paramedics and firefighters of this world, and it's a deeply felt piece from one's mistress to the male half of the equation, as in do something about it, Gov.

'Tis true, 'tis day, what though it be? Oh, wilt thou therefore rise from me? Why should we rise because 'tis light? Did we lie down because 'twas night? Love, which in spite of darkness brought us hither, should in despite of light keep us together. Light hath no tongue, but is all eye. If it could speak as well as spy, this were the worst that it could say. That being well, I fain would stay, and that I loved my heart and honour so, that I would not from him that had them go.

0: Must business thee from hence remove? Oh, that's the worst disease of love. The poor, the foul, the false, love can admit. But not the busy man. He which hath business and makes love, doth do such wrong as when a married man doth woo.
1: Oh, the one for the Sonambulists there, with deep simpatico from gentlefolk of all seasons. Ed Lee featuring the late great Jan North, reading John Donne, who was a rev when he wasn't a sort of erotic poet. Anyway, Break of Day, and that's the new single on Elm Tree Records. More good stuff in a moment.

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2: Andy B with the Saturday Night Jim, how are you doing? Now, hark yourself back, as it were, to last Sunday, indeed last Saturday, at the Barbican Centre. Pat Metheny and his Side Eyes 3 Quintet. Where do I start? Superlatives come to mind. I'll try and hone them down while I regale you with the fact that he did three shows across a weekend, getting on and off planes, between a genially smiling in a gardening shirt, and in for the long haul, sleeves rolled up, about 9 guitars of various hefts, including a mighty baritone, various electronic hookups discreetly connected in samplings thereof. A quartet of relative youngsters, and he sort of encouraging the general sprightliness. There's more than a hint of the Over the Water Gwell talk about this in terms of his Boston background, I think, and the polyrhythms and various other things. Anyway, in the midst of all this, his schedule, 7:30 Saturday night, 4 encores, 4 standing ovations, 1 p.m. Sunday, 4 encores, standing ovations, 5:30, 4 encores, standing ovations. Each show, 2.5 hours, which by last countless calculations left him about 45 minutes to have a nice sit down and a cup of tea, or thereabouts. Anyway, by 8 p.m. on Sunday, he was engrossed and delighted and enthused, I think, as were both sides of the stage, from the road crew to the marvellous front of house there. Thank you, Flory, for your help earlier on. And Annie Whitehouse and I were agog. I only caught an hour of it because, ironically enough, in my early dotage, I slept through the earlier part of Sunday afternoon unwittingly and suddenly realized it wasn't a 7:30 start. Anyway, the hour that I caught was multifarious, and I will witter on about it during the course of the rest of the weekend. Without further ado, at this point, here is a track from Side Eyes 3 featuring some person I will regale you with in a wee while, differing slightly from the live set, but most excellent. If you're in Central Europe or indeed across the pond, catch it if you possibly can. The live experience is yet another dimension from this most excellent album. This is, with a slightly conspiratorial, worrying tone, In On It.

extraordinary. Side-Eyes 3 plus indeed, and the plus not only pertains to quality but also how this sort of concept is going to gently expand over the years. An augmented trio sort of basis for the new Pat Metheny sort of collective of quality assurance interchange with younger musicians. Joe Dyson on drums there, no relation to the vacuum cleaner guy. On the album, also live, as I came in, Pat was embarking on what I think was a Jean-Luc Ponty jazz violin, jazz rock violin sample guitar blues with a Hendrix tilt to it. Not overdone, but beautifully shaped, with Joe at the drums. And you really felt there was an entire band behind them. Then the marvellous Chris Fishman hove to on some excellent balladry. And it was like Lyle Mays was in the room all over again. These guys get the tradition of the Metheny sound and also subtly reinvent and have interplay with it. So anyway, superlatives aside, what a night, what a weekend in London Town. And I think it will resonate long and sonorously. So I think, well, the stateside visit of Hegira. Do you remember Pete Oxley from the Spin Jazz Club in Oxford and many other fine incarnations? At the Twickenham Exchange, we did a little comp for that. And Annie and Mark Bigelow and myself, Annie was with me because Mark is detained up in the Shires on Sunday, the Barbican. Had a chat with Pete about the prospects, but little did we know, I think he was not entirely sure of the prospect at the time, that there was going to be an American tour based in Syracuse, in the sort of region of upstate New York, and centering on the Iridium, one of the iconic jazz venues over there, celebrating the work, of course, of Joni Mitchell with occasionally Jana Varga. I'm not sure she was on this one. She was working with Dionne Warwick, for goodness sake, the Albert Hall the other week, the marvellous Hattie Whitehead. And I think Joni must have got wind of this while they were stateside. There is a new album on the way. They are at the Twickenham Exchange on October the 19th, I think, before that, in the very late summer of the Guildford Jazz Festival. Couldn't recommend them highly enough. We'll be along for this. Pete Oxley and Hegira, and the current album, Live at the Cockpit, and A Case of You.

0: bit of groovy pre-contemplation from Jack Harlow, the new single Say Hello. Jazzmogrified Jack Harlow, excellent stuff. Deep in a Saturday night, this is The Tune with Andy B. Julian Joseph at 60 after the news.
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3: France is starting to deploy 1,500 military personnel to the southwest of the country as wildfires burn out of control. The government's trying to move people out of Bordeaux as flames approach. In central Spain, a national emergency has been declared. Officials in Madrid admit they can't extinguish the blazes which have merged. Spanish Prime Minister Pedro Sanchez says dangers persist.
4: We're going to face some challenging hours ahead because while temperatures have dropped, we don't know exactly how the winds will develop, what their intensity will be, or whether or not dry storms will actually occur as a result of these fires.
3: One man has died in a separate wildfire near the Spanish city of Valencia. Meanwhile, residents in a village in the Cairngorms say a raging wildfire there has left them upset, angry and frustrated. Hundreds of residents have been moved out of Nethy Bridge after evacuation orders were issued. Smoke's now thought to be blowing towards Aberdeenshire in the North Sea. Kinley Francis owns a tour company in Orkney.
5: We could see the smoke 4.5, maybe 5 miles away from where we are. It is significant, the impact that it's had on the area. This is something of a, it looks like an apocalyptic scale. I just hope that the government can do their best to help these people up here.
3: Police investigating a suspected dissident Republican car bomb intercepted near the Irish border have charged a man in his 40s. A 25-year-old law student has been charged with possessing explosives after her vehicle was stopped in County Monaghan on Wednesday. Six men have been arrested on suspicion of murder after a 22-year-old man was stabbed in South London. The victim was found in Clapham early this morning. Four of the suspects went to hospital with non-life-threatening or life-changing wounds. Student protests by the so-called cockroach movement in India have now been called off. The education minister has resigned after a scandal over exam leaks. And England's women have failed to retain their Commonwealth gymnastics team gold, finishing third in the event. Australia are champions, beating nearest challengers Canada by 1.1 at the Glasgow Arena. That's the latest. I'm Stevie Shillinglaw.
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Well, I suspect we'll be saying this for many, many succeeding years, but it's been a vintage summer of jazz thus far and ongoing at Embassy Gardens, Will Heartbeat. Extraordinary talent. We've been able to get to some of these things. Hopefully you have too. Such a nice vibe, such a welcoming vibe, such an intergenerational vibe. And that's typified and indeed, I would say almost, indeed endowed by Sahara Gero, the executive director there, musically, and Julian Joseph, who's on the board and is a regular fixture there. Also the Julian Joseph Jazz Academy, paying it forward, as he says, with the Music of Initiative. His own initiative has brought him stellar awards and a slew of very, very successful albums, legendary status among UK jazz musicians, and much further afield, his name is mentioned in bespoke circles as one of the keepers of the flame, both of the jazz tradition and some eloquent ways forward and innovative combinations. And that's reflected in the eclectic menu that attends some of the entire music policy at World Heartbeat, and the nature of Julian's straight aheadness. I particularly like the fact that his niece Ava is on the bill here as a featured vocalist, with Orlando Le Fleming on bass marvellously, and Mark Baudrizier, the powerhouse drummer. So basically a trio format, which reminded me at times, listening back to Robbie Nelson's excellent desk recording. Robbie Nelson himself, a legendary record producer, of whom I hope more anon. We're planning a show. Thank you, Robbie, for this, and for suggesting your students do a little bit of fine tuning on the mix, which perhaps we could do next time around. But this is hot off the press from the Friday before last, and we were at World Heartbeat, or Robbie and his crew were, as they inveterately are, for Julian Joseph's 60th birthday celebration. 60 years young, as you'll hear. I remember the aforementioned Ava, who is now teaching there and doing gigs with the Cleveland Walkers' great Jamaican songbook, when she was starting out a little bit nervously as a student and taking her first steps vocally. How time has moved on, how groovily, and that's the World Heartbeat effect. It's the Julian Joseph effect.

Thanks very much, Lucas. Thank you. Thank you very much. It's lovely to see you all here celebrating my birthday. Can you believe I've reached 60 already? Well, it's not already, isn't it? I've done the years. And I can't believe I'm 60. But you know what? It's such a privilege to age in a world where so many people don't have the privilege of, you know, a good, long, and rich life. And I feel that I have that privilege, especially being a musician. I do what I love. And, you know, what's better than that? So I am very happy to see you all here. Thank you for coming to support me. It means a lot to me. And it's not only my birthday, but it's also Orlando's birthday. He's a wonderful guy. He joined my group playing with Mark and I when he was 20 years old. It is 30 years later. Can you believe it? He still looks like he's in his 30s. But yeah, he was just 20 when he joined the band. And he's still 20. No, he's got two kids, a house, a wife, and a lovely life, you know. And his mum is here, which is fantastic because she's wonderful. She's a great cellist and, yeah, a really great friend of ours. And so it's good to have her here. And also, will you put your hands together for the incomparable, the brilliant Mr. Mark Mondesi. Okay, so I know I've released a new record. It's called Voyage of the Faithful. Thank you. And I hope if you haven't got it that you do get it, because I'm proud of it. And but the thing is, my mind is already on to the next album. Not the next one, but the next one after that. So a lot of the music, I'm not really playing that much anymore. So we're going to start off with a piece from the album. And if I forget what I'm supposed to play, I'll make something up. I'm Julian Joseph. It's nice to see you. Thank you.

Well, indeed. Julian Joseph's unique take on Nature Boy, that bohemian 1930s reclusive masterpiece that was bequeathed to Nat King Cole by a mysterious stranger who later unmasked himself, but then disappeared into the shadows. Unlike, and in terms of, but contributing to the mighty oeuvre of Julian Joseph, very much modestly spotlit for his 60th, celebrating with a bespoke company at World Heartbeat, Orlando Fleming on bass and Mark Modesty at the drums.

0: I've been asked to ask those of you who have phones switched on that ping, can you not have it ping, please? But you can film, you can use your phones and stuff. Don't let me restrict you. Don't let me hurt you all. This is the way of things, isn't it? Everybody puts things on their phones, so I don't mind that. Just try not to let it ping. Oh, maybe it just pings when you record or something. Ping! Sorry, Julie. Okay, so, as I said, welcome back to the second set. I hope you're watered, full, and content. I hope you are, anyway. So we're going to continue with a piece of music by the birthday boy himself. I know it's my celebration, but I'm talking about Orlando. We're going to do a piece by Orlando. Tell him what album it comes from. He has a really great band called Romantic Funk. And they're a really great band, and he writes fantastic music that you would love if you listened to it. So, Land, what's the name of the record?
1: It's called The Unfamiliar, Orlando Fleming and Romantic Funk. And it's, this is not romantic or funky. I guess it could be.
0: When you were a little lad, many, many moons ago, who used to play your music? And who encouraged you, wherever you play, that you should always take your music and get them to play it?
1: Yeah, it's important, because I play with so many different band leaders,
0: and
1: not all of them let, one of their band mates play, they don't all play their music, the band millions of music. So it's great that Julian encourages it, and he's one of the few that do, so that's a really nice thing.
0: I come from the Miles Davis, Duke Ellington, and all the greats school, where when you have great talent, you display that, because not only does it show how brilliant the people are you work with, but it makes you look even better. So it could be completely selfish, but I'm just very happy to play Orlando's music, because I've always loved his music, I've always loved his writing, and loved his playing, and so it's a real pleasure and privilege. So we hope you enjoy this piece from the album The Unfamiliar by Romantic Funk, led by Orlando Le Fleming, and this is a piece called The Inexpressible. Oh, sorry, Mark Mondaisi on the drums. Orlando Le Fleming on the bass. And especially for those that know yours truly, Julian Joseph on the piano.

0: What a beautiful piece of music. Thank you, Land. Thank you so much.
1: Land being Orlando Le Fleming on bass there, of the Romantic Funk Ensemble, as Julie mentioned earlier on, and their most recent release. That was called The Inexpressible, featuring Orlando Le Fleming on bass, Julian Jones on bespoke piano, and Mark Modesty. Collectively, supremely laid back and assured. The Julian Joseph Trio is, as always, on a resplendent duty for Julian's 60th at World Heartbeat. More from them in just a moment.
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1: Well, it's our pleasure and privilege here at Riverside to celebrate Julian Joseph's 60th. He's a great supporter of the station and of World Heartbeat in particular, in terms of the nurturing and maintenance of jazz excellence from a fairly young age, and sometimes from people who don't necessarily normally or wouldn't in the conventional music education scene as it's been set up in recent decades have the chance to break through. It's extraordinary to be around when this is happening, and I think this is certainly part, having talked to him recently for the premiere of his Nine Elms Suite. I'm going to dig out some of that conversation just to sort of furnish some of the background to this fine music king tomorrow night between 9 and 11. Having talked to Julian, he's, I think, sort of in a paying it forward kind of way, inspired by what the young people bring forth and the fact that they're so attentive to his musical excellence and enthused by it, as aren't we all. Anyway, more from his set now. I think he's about to mention his aforementioned niece, Ava, who actually crops up in terms of our bill of fare tomorrow between 9 and 11 on bespoke vocals.
0: Ava Joseph, wow. I always say Ava's the most talented musician in our family, because she is. She really is. Great ears, great songwriter, and a wonderful person. Bloodline. One more time, Ava Joseph, thank you very much. Okay, we're going to continue now with a ballad. And this is a tune that you very rarely hear. Is it rare?
4: Yeah.
0: It is quite rare, isn't it? It comes from an album by Wayne Shorter called Etc. that was recorded in 1965. This is information you probably don't want, but you know, I know way too much about music that I have to share it somehow. And he recorded it in 1965 for Blue Note Records after Speak No Evil, who many of you may know that record. You know, Speak No Evil famously has Herbie Hancock, Ron Carter, and Elvin Jones on drums, and Freddie Hubbard on trumpet. And this album, Etc., has Cecil McBee on bass and Joe Chambers on drums. And Herbie Hancock is the constant. He's on piano on this record, and it's a quartet record. And they recorded this record in 65 after Speak No Evil, but it never came out until 77. So, which was the year after Orlando was born. Yeah. Believe it or not. And I remember when it came out, and I guess I would have been all of 11. And first there to get my copy. You know? like most 11-year-olds. You know? Everybody thought me and my brothers were weird children. And actually we weren't, because children just love what they love. And you foster that and you encourage it. And they end up loving something that can help the world, because they turn into jazz musicians. Three. So anyway, we're going to play this tune, and some of you may recognize it, actually. Actually, very few of you. You'd have to be aficionados. But I'm assuming you are. And there's a tune called El Gaucho, also by Wayne Shorter. And it's like a Latin piece, but I think the melody actually works really well in this context as a ballad. So we hope you enjoy our rendition of a piece by Wayne Shorter called Penelope. Thank you.

Julian Joseph illuminatingly, luminously at the Steinway with a wonderful Penelope by Wayne Shorter from 65 going on 77. Julian Joseph, 60 years young. Mark Modesty at the drums, and also birthday chap, Ornella Fleming on bass. Thanks to all of them, particularly James Joseph, Julian's manager, Julian himself, and Sahana Gero, and indeed Robbie Nelson's on the desk, masterminding the audio verity these days, of which more and on. And more of that session tomorrow night, featuring the aforementioned Ava Joseph on bespoke vocals, time and tide and all that. Thank you so much, one and all. Wonderful stuff. I have been enthusing quite a bit about Pat Metheny this evening. I will continue to do so. This is another track from Side Eyes 3, and it is that wonderful thing, a Metheny ballad, the Road Stories, and the McEwan-esque take on Affairs of the Heart, I suppose. Anyway, so far so good on the moderate upswing.

Tabathini and So Far So Good from Side Eyes 3, featuring Brenda Younger subtly on wonderful harp there, and a vocal ensemble led by Mark Kibble, I think in the tradition of Gene Paul and Singers Unlimited. Wonderful stuff. More from that tomorrow night if we have time. And I commend you also to the Hegira Tour, which is happening on the 18th of September at the Guildford Jazz Festival, October the 9th at the Exchange in Twickenham. Thank you, Nuskart, and your Theodolite, of which more anon tomorrow at the Scottish Space Mission continues apace. Anyway, the Sassenach translation through the Hochdeutsch coming up in a bit. My esteemed breakfast colleague will be here at 7 in the morning. All the good things of Sunday transmogrified through the day. The Smiths are away in Bonnie, Scotland, and I'll be liaising with Pluscarton on their prospects up there through the wonders of the online transmission. Anyway, I hope all is well. And hope all is well with you, gentle listener, on this cool night and these slightly worrying times in terms of temperature and firefighting and what have you. May there be peace and harmony through the night. And I'll leave you to that end with Stacey Kent and a song with lyrics by Kazuo Ishiguro, who is renewing his partnership with Stacey and Jim Tomlinson, inveterately on tenor sax here. This is an album that's fairly recently been released in deluxe format, and from it Summer Me, Winter Me originally, and Dreamers Live. It's a combination of the two, I think. This is Postcard Lovers, which beats the hell out of Nuts on the Fridge, doesn't it? A woman's on this one.

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3: One person has died and dozens have been injured after a vehicle was driven into crowds during a gay pride event in Berlin. Local media are reporting a white van drove into people at high speed before the driver fled the scene on foot. Police in the German capital said the incident took place in Tiergarten Park, close to the Brandenburg Gate. Here's Berlin's police spokesman Florian Nath.
4: We are now at the scene with a strong police presence. A vehicle allegedly drove into the park and hit several people, apparently injuring them. We are searching for possible suspects.
3: The French government has ordered what it calls a historic mobilization to combat the threat of raging wildfires. Around 30 are burning across the country. The Prime Minister says the situation in the southwest region, where Bordeaux is located, is particularly critical. These people have been forced to take shelter.
5: That was it. The panic came mostly from not knowing what was actually happening. We grabbed a few odds and ends, quickly got into the car and left.
6: It was a bit frightening for the kids, especially my daughters, who said, "Look, Dad, ash is falling on the bungalow." At that point, we started to get a bit worried.
3: A 44-year-old man has appeared before an emergency sitting of Dublin's Special Criminal Court in relation to a suspected dissident Republican car bomb plot. Simon Donovan was remanded in custody after a vehicle was intercepted near the Irish border on Wednesday. A 25-year-old female law student was charged with possessing explosives and bailed. A man has been arrested after two women reported being sexually assaulted in two different parks in Rochdale yesterday morning. He's being questioned on suspicion of two attempted rapes. Student protests by the so-called cockroach movement in India have been called off. The education minister has resigned after a scandal about exam leaks. And Anthony Joshua has set up a highly anticipated clash with Tyson Fury after claiming victory over Christian Prenger. The former heavyweight world champion knocked out the Albanian in the second round in Saudi Arabia. That's the latest. I'm Stevie Shillinglaw.
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